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4: Oh, we're starting off this week hot again, but we will have a brief cool down as we head into tomorrow. In the mountains, some scattered showers expected tonight and overnight. Temperature down to about 63. Tomorrow will be cooler. In fact, some communities may not get out of the 60s, but we're forecasting a high of close to 70. We're going to see some showers around. There's a chance for isolated thunder. Shouldn't be a washout, but many of you will likely have at least some rain. If you don't get any on Tuesday, you do have opportunities every day this week. We're also going to start to heat up again, which means those highs in the mountains will get into the 80s, maybe even mid to upper 80s by the end of the week. With your first warning weather forecast, I'm WXII 12 News Chief Meteorologist Lainey Pope.

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2: Oh, we're starting off this week hot again, but we will have a brief cool down as we head into tomorrow. In the mountains, some scattered showers expected tonight and overnight. Temperature down to about 63. Tomorrow will be cooler. In fact, some communities may not get out of the 60s, but we're forecasting a high of close to 70. We're going to see some showers around. There's a chance for isolated thunder. Shouldn't be a washout, but many of you will likely have at least some rain. If you don't get any on Tuesday, you do have opportunities every day this week. We're also going to start to heat up again, which means those highs in the mountains will get into the 80s, maybe even mid to upper 80s by the end of the week. With your first warning weather forecast, I'm WXII 12 News Chief Meteorologist Lainey Pope.
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4: Oh, we're starting off this week hot again, but we will have a brief cool down as we head into tomorrow. In the mountains, some scattered showers expected tonight and overnight. Temperature down to about 63. Tomorrow will be cooler. In fact, some communities may not get out of the 60s, but we're forecasting a high of close to 70. We're going to see some showers around. There's a chance for isolated thunder. Shouldn't be a washout, but many of you will likely have at least some rain. If you don't get any on Tuesday, you do have opportunities every day this week. We're also going to start to heat up again, which means those highs in the mountains will get into the 80s, maybe even mid to upper 80s. By the end of the week. With your first warning weather forecast, I'm WXII 12 News Chief Meteorologist Lainey Pope.

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2: Hi, everybody. This is Tim Green. I'm the pastor of Victory Church in Ruffin, North Carolina. That's R-U-F-F-I-N, Ruffin, North Carolina, Victory Church. And this is your Bible reminder. I appreciate you tuning this way this evening. 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We'd love to invite you to come be with us. Everyone is welcome. I would like to tell you about a very special service that we're having coming up on June the 14th. Sunday morning is going to be homecoming at Victory Church. And instead of starting at 10:30, we're going to start at 10 o'clock that morning. That's on June the 14th, starting at 10 o'clock. We're going to have special music by 11th Hour. They're going to do a great job singing. They always do. They sing with the Spirit of the Lord. You'll really enjoy them. And then, of course, our home group, Declaration Worship, will be singing. Lord willing, I'll be preaching. And we're just going to have a great time in the Lord. We're going to start, as I said, at 10 o'clock that morning, and we're going to have singing by two groups, not one, but two. I'll be preaching, and then we're going to be having a great meal that's going to be catered in together. And then at 2 o'clock on that afternoon, Declaration Worship will be recording a live album at our church, at Victory Church, a live recording. So we want everyone to come and join us for a great homecoming at Victory Church. That's on June the 14th. In God's Word today, I wanted us to look at 1 Peter chapter number 2 and verse number 9. But ye are a chosen generation, a royal priesthood, a holy nation, a peculiar people, that ye should show forth the praises of him who hath called you out of darkness into his marvelous light. The scripture starts out by saying that you are a chosen generation. You know, Jesus chose you before the beginning of time. You are a chosen person. God chose you. Before you were ever in your mother's womb, you were chosen to be a child of God. And you were chosen to be saved. Isn't it great to be saved? To know that you belong to the family of God? That your name is recorded

in the Lamb's Book of Life, that your name is written there. It's just such a blessing to me to know that I'm saved and born again. And I hope and pray that you're born again. If you're not, you can be born again. Jesus made a way at Calvary for everyone to be saved, for everyone to be born again. So today is the day of salvation. Call upon him while he is near. The Lord is so close to us. He loves us. He went to Calvary's cross and died for our sins that we might be saved. So I hope and pray that you know him today. Only Jesus could save you. He's the only one that could. You know, it's no accident that you're listening to the radio program today. This might be the very hour, the very moment that God ordained before the beginning of time for you to call upon the Lord. So call upon him right now, would you? Cry unto him, Lord Jesus, I'm a sinner. Father, forgive me of my sin. Come into my heart and save me because I believe. I know if you'll just pray, believing that prayer with all of your heart, that Jesus Christ will save your soul. And what a rejoicing time you'll have if you'll ask Christ into your heart. Remember, your name is written in the palm of his hand. You're a chosen generation. The Bible says in Matthew 22:14, many are called, but few are chosen. You are chosen. I hope that you've called upon the Lord and asked him into your heart. Hey, thank you for joining us for Bible Reminder today, brought to you by the sweet people I pastor at Victory Church in Ruffin, North Carolina. What a blessing it is to come to you today. Be sure and join us again next time on this great radio station. When Lord willing, we'll do it all over again. Brag on the name of Jesus. That's why we're here. Thanks for listening, everybody.

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1: In Nehemiah chapter 4, Nehemiah challenges the people in three areas. You see, they were on mission from God to rebuild the city of God to the glory of God. And the enemy was attacking from all sides. He challenged them first to pray. Prayer is powerful because God is powerful. He's there. He's one prayer away. Then to work. That's right. Work as hard as you can for the glory of God, to please God. And then to fight. They worked with a trowel or a tool in one hand and a sword in the other, and they were fighting ready to be attacked at any time, but the work didn't stop. One pastor said it this way: the Christian life isn't a cruise ship, it's a battleship. And are you praying, working, and fighting for the glory of God until Christ returns? Let's get ready and let's tell everyone about his goodness and his grace.
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0: The stories in Genesis, well, they read like a novel. One family line traced through ambition, love, danger, and deception. Brothers turn against one another. Parents rush to help one child while another is left to suffer alone. It's human nature on full display. I'm Steve Schwetz, and I'm glad that you're here as we look at God's Word in a fresh way on Through the Bible. Now, this time on the Bible Bus, we're surveying the life of Jacob, and we've already seen how his actions came back to haunt him, how he deceived only to be deceived himself. He hurt his brother, and now, after 20 years of running, he's about to face him again. So open your Bible to Genesis 33 and find a good seat for more of the story. And while you do, let's hear from a couple of our fellow passengers, this time writing from India. First, we hear from Darwat, who shares, "In order to get relief from my family problems, I became addicted to alcohol. During this difficult time, I came across your program. The counsel I received through the audience relations team has been a blessing to my wife and me. I was able to share my problems and express my feelings, and my doubts were resolved. We started listening to the program as a family, and we pray every day. God has brought peace into our family, and I have gradually reduced my drinking. I am thankful this program came into my life at the right time. Please pray that I will stay connected to God and for the unity in my family as we continue walking with the Lord." And then Eshwar tells us this, "I am a farmer, and I have three daughters. There were family issues every day and misunderstandings between my wife and me. One day, I received a flyer on my way home from the farm. When I reached home, I called the number and shared my problems. The counseling I received helped me, and I began listening every day. At that time, we didn't know how to stand together as a family. But after listening to the messages, my wife and I decided to be strong together and see things in a positive way. We began praying to God every day as a family. God is blessing our family with what we need. Recently, we built a new house. We were once almost broken, but now we are building a home together. I can see this is a blessing from God." Well, these are powerful letters from India, aren't they? And I echo their gratitude and say thank you to those who pray and financially support the Through the Bible program and the in-country teams who faithfully serve our listeners like these. You know, your prayers and gifts are making a real difference in lives and communities around the world, so thank you. Let's pray. Father, we ask that many more would find eternal life in your Son as they hear your word taught on through the Bible. May this study be a turning point in the hearts and homes as we take your word to heart. In Jesus' name we pray. Amen. Turn now to Genesis 33 as we continue through the Bible with Dr. J. Vernon McGee.
1: Now today, friends, as we come to this 33rd chapter of the book of Genesis, we're following along in the life of this man, Jacob. Now, last time we saw what we call the high point in his life, and that high point was that he met God. God went after him. That night, we're told a man wrestled with him, and the man did the wrestling, not Jacob. He's not looking for another fight. He's got another.

trouble on his hands. He has Uncle Laban back of him and Brother Esau ahead of him. And the last time he saw both of them, they were breathing out threatenings against him. And this man, Jacob, is not in a position to take on someone else. And therefore, the man took the initiative. He was the aggressor. And as we said, it was the pre-incarnate Christ. Now, if you'll notice how God dealt with him, how the Lord dealt with him. This man, Jacob, refused to give in at first. That's typical of him. And he knew a few holes. He thought that after a while he'd be able to overcome. He found out he couldn't overcome, but he would not surrender. And so what did God do? Well, absolutely, God in a moment with his superior strength could have pinned his shoulders down. But may I say to you, he wouldn't have pinned his will down. It's like the little boy I told you about. His mama made him sit in the corner in his room, and after a while she heard a noise in there, and she said to him, "Willie, are you sitting down?" And he said, "Yes, I'm sitting down, but I'm standing up on the inside of me." And old Jacob would have been standing up on the inside of him. He wasn't ready to yield. And notice how God did it. He touched the hollow of his thigh. Just a touch of the finger of God. And this man becomes helpless. But you see, God's not pinning his shoulders down. This man keeps on with him. And Jacob holds on to him. The man says, "Let me go." And Jacob said, "No, I want your blessing." He's now clinging to God. The struggling and striving is over. And from here on, I think you're going to find a man, not in a moment's notice change, because psychologists tell you today that these habits we form, they set up certain synaptical connections in our nervous system, and we do things by habit. We're creatures of habit, and this man will lapse back in his ways many times. But I want to tell you, we begin to see something in the man now, and before we're through with him, why, we find that he is a real man of God. Actually, we see him at home and in the land of Haran. He's a man of the flesh. And then here at Peniel, at the brook Jabbok, he's fighting. And now after this, and on down into Egypt especially, he's a man of faith. First, a man of the flesh, a man that's fighting, struggling, and then a man of the faith. Now, that's the Apostle Paul. There were three periods in his life. He was converted, and then he thought he could live the Christian life. And that's where I made my mistake when I became a Christian. I frankly thought I could live the Christian life. After all, Vernon McGee didn't need any help. I could do it. It was easy. But I didn't do it. That was the hard part. And that is the part where you'll recall that Paul had his problem. What I would not do, I continue to do. And he found out that there was not only no good in the old nature, but there was no strength or power in the new nature. And finally, we hear him crying out in Romans 7, verse 24, "O wretched man that I am, who shall deliver me from the body of this death?" And then something happened. I thank God through Jesus Christ our Lord. And it's through him that you'll have to do all your thanking, because that's where your help is going to come, through him. "So then with the mind, I myself serve the law of God, but with the flesh, the law of sin." And that's the way that it is with all of us. We have that old nature, and it can't do anything that'll please God. In fact, Paul went on to say that it was an enmity against God. "They that are in the flesh," Paul said, "cannot please God." Romans 8:8. You cannot please God in the flesh. And it's not until you and I yield to him. And yield means it's an act of the will of a regenerated person yielding to God. What a picture that we have here. And all of these things happened unto these for examples unto us. Now, we are going to follow Jacob from here on, and something happens in the 33rd chapter. Almost think we've met a new man. To tell the truth, we have met a new man. Now let me read chapter 33, verse 1. "And Jacob lifted up his eyes and looked, and behold, Esau came, and with him 400 men."

And he divided the children unto Leah and unto Rachel and unto the two handmaids. He wanted to spare his family, you see. So he separated them. And he put the handmaids and their children foremost, and Leah and her children after, and Rachel and Joseph hindermost. And he passed over before them, bowed himself to the ground 7 times until he came near to his brother. You know, I'd love to have had a picture of Jacob meeting his brother Esau. I suppose he was a mile from him, and he started bowing. He came with his hat in his hand, because this man Esau has 400 men with him, and this man Jacob doesn't know how he's coming, whether it's as a friend or foe. Now notice, though, verse 4. And Esau ran to meet him and embraced him and fell on his neck and kissed him, and they wept. Well, they're twins, they're brothers, and let bygones be bygones. I think Esau, God had certainly touched him because he had sworn vengeance that he'd kill his brother. Now, will you notice, and he lifted up his eyes and saw the women and the children and said, who are those with thee? And he said, the children which God hath graciously given thy servant. Then the handmaidens came near, they and their children. They bowed themselves. And Leah also with her children came near and bowed themselves. And after came Joseph near and Rachel, and they bowed themselves. And he said, what meanest thou by all this drove which I met? And he said, these are to find grace in the sight of my Lord. Jacob, I think, believes for a moment that his strategy of approaching his brother had worked. But notice, it wasn't necessary. And listen now to Esau, and what a change. And Esau said, I have enough, my brother. Keep that thou hast unto thyself. I have enough, my brother. That's what Esau said. You didn't need to send that to me. After all, Esau had plenty. And Jacob said, nay, I pray thee, if now I found grace in thy sight, then receive my present at my hand. For therefore I have seen thy face as though I had seen the face of God, and thou wast pleased with me. Take, I pray thee, my blessing that is brought to thee, because God hath dealt graciously with me, and because I have enough. And he urged him, and he took it. You know, this is almost a humorous scene. When, up to the time that Jacob left home, these two fellows were after each other in the flesh, each one trying to get something from the other, and especially Jacob. And now we find Jacob in a new office altogether. Here he is insisting that his brother take a gift, and his brother insists, why, Jacob, I have plenty. I don't need it. You don't need to give it to me. It's not essential. And Jacob insisted. And believe me, friends, something's happened to the boy. He's like Zacchaeus up the tree. You know, when our Lord got him down and went into his home, something happened to Zacchaeus when he came out. He said, I'm no longer the tax collector that's been stealing from people and being dishonest. I now want to return not only anything I've taken in a wrong way, and you can be sure he had, but I want to restore it fourfold. What a difference. What a change had taken place. And you certainly knew which house Jesus had visited. And certainly here's a man that's a little different than the man that we met before. What a change. Before, he traded a bowl of soup to get a birthright. Now he's willing to give flocks and herds to his brother for nothing. And his brother doesn't want to take it, and he insists. Now, his brother finally took it. He urged him, and he took it. Why? Because in that land, in that day, to have refused a gift that was urged upon you like this would have been an insult. And so Esau takes it, and he said, let us take our journey, and let us go, and I will go before thee. Esau said, you'll return back to the land. Now let me go before you and show the way. I'll be protection for you also. Verse 13 now of chapter 33 of Genesis I'm reading. He said unto him, my Lord knoweth that the children are tender, and the flocks and herds with young are with me. And if man should overdrive them one day, all the flock will die. Jacob said, I'm moving with my family, and I have flocks here and

birds, and they have little ones, and I can't go very fast. Now, you, of course, with that army of 400, will probably want to move much faster, so you go ahead. Now, he says, verse 14, let my Lord, I pray thee, pass over before his servant, and I will lead on softly, according as the cattle that goeth before me and the children be able to endure until I come unto my Lord, unto Seir. You see what he wants to do now. He said, I can't keep up with you, Brother Esau, but if you let me go ahead, then we'll set the pace that we can keep. But you probably should go ahead. Verse 15, and Esau said, let me now leave with thee some of the folk that are with me. And he said, what needeth it? Let me find grace in the sight of my Lord. So Esau returned that day on his way unto Seir. That's where he lived, down in the land of Edom. And so Esau returns back to his land, to his home, and he leaves, though, a guard to go along to assist Jacob. Now, verse 17, and Jacob journeyed to Succoth and built him an house and made booths for his cattle, but that is, he put up barns for them. Therefore, the name of the place is called Succoth. Now, here is something that you can just pass by so quickly and easily without paying too much attention to this at all. The great change has come in this boy now. That is this man, Jacob. All of Jacob's clever scheming, you see, to present a gift to his brother Esau, it just comes to naught. And God had prepared the heart of Laban not to harm Jacob, so God prepared the heart of Esau to receive Jacob. And now he has peace on both fronts. And Esau did not want the gift of Jacob, as he had an abundance, but Jacob insisted that he take it, which he did, and both of these brothers seemed to be generous and genuine in their reconciliation. We have no reason to doubt it. And since Esau was now prosperous and attached no particular value to the birthright anyway, there's no reason why he should not be reconciled to his twin brother. Now the sunshine is beginning to fall on Jacob's life now. Laban is appeased and Esau is reconciled. God arranged all this for him. Now, had Jacob been left to his own cupidity and his own cleverness, he would have come to his death in a violent manner. Jacob is going to look back over his life before too long, and when he does, he's going to see the hand of God in his life, and he's going to give God the glory. However, the evil he has sown, it's going to bring forth a full harvest. Trouble is the offing for this man. It's there waiting for him. Esau returned that day on his way unto Seir. And we find here that we can write over that verse, there is a way that seemeth right unto a man, but the end thereof are the ways of death. So we bid goodbye to Esau for the time being. He'll be back, however, for the funeral of his father Isaac when he dies. Now, Jacob is sometimes criticized because he stopped here at Succoth and did not proceed on to Bethel. We actually ought not to expect too much of Jacob at this time. He's been crippled, and he's just learning to walk with his spiritual legs. Jacob builds an altar here, as his grandfather Abraham was accustomed to do. And the fine features that Jacob identifies his new name with the name of God, El, Elohi, Israel, God, the God of Israel. Now, this is real growth in a man who's just learning to walk. Let's put it like this. He's on the way to Bethel, but he hadn't arrived there yet. And so we find him journeying here to Succoth. And now I read verse 18. And Jacob came to Shalem, a city of Shechem, which is in the land of Canaan, when he came from Padan Aram, and he pitched his tent before the city, and he bought a parcel of field where he had spread his tent at the hand of the children of Hamor, Shechem's father, for 100 pieces of money. And notice this, and he erected there an altar, and he called it El Elohi Israel.
up to this time.

you'll find that this boy has not erected many altars to the Lord God of his fathers. He just hasn't done that. But now he becomes a testimony for God. Now we are going to see when we get to the next chapter here that he made a mistake in stopping in this place. We're going to see that there's a scandal in the family of Jacob, that Dinah, the daughter of Jacob, by Leah, is defiled by Shechem, son of Hamor the Hivite. And Simeon and Levi, her brothers, her full brothers, they avenge this act by slaying all the inhabitants of the city of Hamor. And you can't justify that. And this is a dark blot on the family of Jacob. And it reveals the fact that he didn't get away too soon when he left his uncle down in the land of Haran. We need to see that God was right in getting him away from that environment. There are two things that God in Genesis spends a great deal of time doing, and I must pause to call attention to it. I think I have mentioned it once or twice. I've mentioned these things separately, but now let me mention them together. First of all is the heredity. God is very much concerned that a believer marry a believer and that a believer not marry an unbeliever. That's important for the sake of heredity. Now, the second thing is the environment of the individual. And you see that especially in the life of Jacob. He has a big family. Not only were there 12 sons, there were daughters. We are only given the record of this one because she features in this chapter here. And it's a sad one. It's a very sad one. Now, therefore, there's something else for us to note here as we come to it, because this is important to the understanding of Genesis. And that is that there's trouble in the families. Have you noticed that? There was strife and trouble in the family of Abraham. There was strife and trouble in the family of Isaac. We saw there that here was Isaac having a favorite. Esau was his favorite. And Rebekah, well, her favorite was her son, Jacob. And that caused trouble in the family, a great deal. Now, we see there's a great deal of trouble in the family of Jacob. Well, he has quite a few offspring about. Now, he did stop here in Shalem, and he stayed here for a while, and it's going to cause a great deal of sorrow that'll come to him. And very frankly, chapter 34, and we may not spend too much time with it next time, but it's a sad and sordid chapter here in the book of Genesis. We have another one coming up, but this is a sad and sordid chapter, and it must have been a heartbreak to old Jacob at this time, and probably we ought to call him Israel because that is his new name, and he's built an altar, and there's one thing that's for sure. He's giving now a testimony to the living and true God. There is a change in his life, and it's a growth, it's a development. And again, I want to make this statement because this is a lesson for us today. Don't expect that as a Christian that you're going to become full grown overnight. Now, God adopts you into the family as a full grown son where you're able to understand divine truth because the Holy Spirit is your teacher. But your growth and my growth is slow. Progress is very slow because we may learn truths in the Bible, but we will find that in our lives that you and I go through very much like Simon Peter, stumbling here and falling down there. And thank God Simon Peter kept getting up and brushing himself off. And there came the day when he had a very close walk with the Lord. In fact, he walked to the cross even as our Lord did. But you and I need to recognize that in our own lives, the growth is slow. And therefore, growth in others. Don't expect too much. I know sometimes parents of children that are converted, they expect too much of them. Let's not expect too much of other folk, but let's also expect a great deal of ourselves. And so until next time, may the Lord richly bless you, my beloved.

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2: Oh, we're starting off this week hot again, but we will have a brief cool down as we head into tomorrow. In the mountains, some scattered showers expected tonight and overnight. Temperature down to about 63. Tomorrow will be cooler. In fact, some communities may not get out of the 60s, but we're forecasting a high of close to 70. We're going to see some showers around. There's a chance for isolated thunder. Shouldn't be a washout, but many of you will likely have at least some rain. If you don't get any on Tuesday, you do have opportunities every day this week. We're also going to start to heat up again, which means those highs in the mountains will get into the 80s, maybe even mid to upper 80s by the end of the week. With your first warning weather forecast, I'm WXII 12 News Chief Meteorologist Lainey Pope.
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0: are starting off this week hot again, but we will have a brief cool down as we head into tomorrow. In the mountains, some scattered showers expected tonight and overnight. Temperature down to about 63. Tomorrow will be cooler. In fact, some communities may not get out of the 60s, but we're forecasting a high of close to 70. We're going to see some showers around. There's a chance for isolated thunder. Shouldn't be a washout, but many of you will likely have at least some rain. If you don't get any on Tuesday, you do have opportunities every day this week. We're also going to start to heat up again, which means those highs in the mountains will get into the 80s, maybe even mid to upper 80s by the end of the week. With your first warning weather forecast, I'm WXII 12 News Chief Meteorologist Lainey Pope.
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2: Oh, we're starting off this week hot again, but we will have a brief cool down as we head into tomorrow. In the mountains, some scattered showers expected tonight and overnight. Temperature down to about 63. Tomorrow will be cooler. In fact, some communities may not get out of the 60s, but we're forecasting a high of close to 70. We're going to see some showers around. There's a chance for isolated thunder. Shouldn't be a washout, but many of you will likely have at least some rain. If you don't get any on Tuesday, you do have opportunities every day this week. We're also going to start to heat up again, which means those highs in the mountains will get into the 80s, maybe even mid to upper 80s. By the end of the week. With your first warning weather forecast, I'm WXII 12 News Chief Meteorologist Lainey Pope.

0: A historic concert coming to Bowman Gray Stadium. 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

the devil bowed his head because he knew that he'd been beat. And he laid that golden fiddle on the ground at Johnny's feet. Johnny said, "Devil, just come on back if you ever want to try again. 'Cause I told you once, you son of a gun, I'm

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3: Oh, we're starting off this week hot again, but we will have a brief cool down as we head into tomorrow. In the mountains, some scattered showers expected tonight and overnight. Temperature down to about 63. Tomorrow will be cooler. In fact, some communities may not get out of the 60s, but we're forecasting a high of close to 70. We're going to see some showers around. There's a chance for isolated thunder. Shouldn't be a washout, but many of you will likely have at least some rain. If you don't get any on Tuesday, you do have opportunities every day this week. We're also going to start to heat up again, which means those highs in the mountains will get into the 80s, maybe even mid to upper 80s by the end of the week. With your first warning weather forecast, I'm WXII 12 News Chief Meteorologist Lainey Pope.
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Not get out of the 60s, but we're forecasting a high of close to 70. We're going to see some showers around. There's a chance for isolated thunder. Shouldn't be a washout, but many of you will likely have at least some rain. If you don't get any on Tuesday, you do have opportunities every day this week. We're also going to start to heat up again, which means those highs in the mountains will get into the 80s, maybe even mid to upper 80s by the end of the week. With your first warning weather forecast, I'm WXII 12 News Chief Meteorologist Lainey Pope.

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2: Oh, we're starting off this week hot again, but we will have a brief cool down as we head into tomorrow. In the mountains, some scattered showers expected tonight and overnight. Temperature down to about 63. Tomorrow will be cooler. In fact, some communities may

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0: are starting off this week hot again, but we will have a brief cool down as we head into tomorrow. In the mountains, some scattered showers expected tonight and overnight. Temperature down to about 63. Tomorrow will be cooler. In fact, some communities may not get out of the 60s, but we're forecasting a high of close to 70. We're going to see some showers around. There's a chance for isolated thunder. Shouldn't be a washout, but many of you will likely have at least some rain. If you don't get any on Tuesday, you do have opportunities every day this week. We're also going to start to heat up again, which means those highs in the mountains will get into the 80s, maybe even mid to upper 80s. By the end of the week. With your first warning weather forecast, I'm WXII 12 News Chief Meteorologist Lainey Pope.
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again, but we will have a brief cool down as we head into tomorrow. In the mountains, some scattered showers expected tonight and overnight. Temperature down to about 63. Tomorrow will be cooler. In fact, some communities may not get out of the 60s, but we're forecasting a high of close to 70. We're going to see some showers around. There's a chance for isolated thunder. Shouldn't be a washout, but many of you will likely have at least some rain. If you don't get any on Tuesday, you do have opportunities every day this week. We're also going to start to heat up again, which means those highs in the mountains will get into the 80s, maybe even mid to upper 80s. By the end of the week. With your first warning weather forecast, I'm WXII 12 News Chief Meteorologist Lainey Pope.

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2: Oh, we're starting off this week hot again, but we will have a brief cool down as we head into tomorrow. In the mountains, some scattered showers expected tonight and overnight. Temperature down to about 63. Tomorrow will be cooler. In fact, some communities may not get out of the 60s, but we're forecasting a high of close to 70. We're going to see some showers around. There's a chance for isolated thunder. Shouldn't be a washout, but many of you will likely have at least some rain. If you don't get any on Tuesday, you do have opportunities every day this week. We're also going to start to heat up again, which means those highs in the mountains will get into the 80s, maybe even mid to upper 80s. By the end of the week. With your first warning weather forecast, I'm WXII 12 News Chief Meteorologist Lainey Pope.
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Now, you don't have to listen. Just keep doing what you do. She's only one more hurt away, boy, from walking out on you. But if you wanna keep her, one thing you better know. Once

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2: Oh, we're starting off this week hot again, but we will have a brief cool down as we head into tomorrow. In the mountains, some scattered showers expected tonight and overnight. Temperature down to about 63. Tomorrow will be cooler. In fact, some communities may not get out of the 60s, but we're forecasting a high of close to 70. We're going to see some showers around. There's a chance for isolated thunder. Shouldn't be a washout, but many of you will likely have at least some rain. If you don't get any on Tuesday, you do have opportunities every day this week. We're also going to start to heat up again, which means those highs in the mountains will get into the 80s, maybe even mid to upper 80s. By the end of the week. With your first warning weather forecast, I'm WXII 12 News.

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2: Oh, we're starting off this week hot again, but we will have a brief cool down as we head into tomorrow. In the mountains, some scattered showers expected tonight and overnight. Temperature down to about 63. Tomorrow will be cooler. In fact, some communities may not get out of the 60s, but we're forecasting a high of close to 70. We're going to see some showers around. There's a chance for isolated thunder. Shouldn't be a washout, but many of you will likely have at least some rain. If you don't get any on Tuesday, you do have opportunities every day this week. We're also going to start to heat up again, which means those highs in the mountains will get into the 80s, maybe even mid to upper 80s. By the end of the week. With your first warning weather forecast, I'm WXII 12 News Chief Meteorologist Lainey Pope.
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0: WBRF Galax, Mount Airy, Winston-Salem, Greensboro. 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
2: Oh, we're starting off this week hot again, but we will have a brief cool down as we head into tomorrow. In the mountains, some scattered showers expected tonight and overnight. Temperature down to about 63. Tomorrow will be cooler. In fact, some communities may not

get out of the 60s, but we're forecasting a high of close to 70. We're going to see some showers around. There's a chance for isolated thunder. Shouldn't be a washout, but many of you will likely have at least some rain. If you don't get any on Tuesday, you do have opportunities every day this week. We're also going to start to heat up again, which means those highs in the mountains will get into the 80s, maybe even mid to upper 80s by the end of the week. With your first warning weather forecast, I'm WXII 12 News Chief Meteorologist Lainey Pope.

is getting up early, pulling double shifts. Gonna make an old man of me long before I ever get rich. But I'm trying.

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7: Oh, we're starting off this week hot again, but we will have a brief cool down as we head into tomorrow. In the mountains, some scattered showers expected tonight and overnight. Temperature down to about 63. Tomorrow will be cooler. In fact, some communities may not get out of the 60s, but we're forecasting a high of close to 70. We're going to see some showers around. There's a chance for isolated thunder. Shouldn't be a washout, but many of you will likely have at least some rain. If you don't get any on Tuesday, you do have opportunities every day this week. We're also going to start to heat up again, which means those highs in the mountains will get into the 80s, maybe even mid to upper 80s by the end of the week. With your first warning weather forecast, I'm WXII 12 News Chief Meteorologist Lainey Pope.
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0: It's a great day to be in God's Word together. In our five-year journey through the Bible, we're at the beginning, the book of Genesis, focusing on the Old Testament patriarch Jacob. As we think about his spiritual progress, just think for a second about your own. What was your relationship with God like, say, 20 years ago? Well, in Genesis 34, Jacob has come a long way since leaving home two decades earlier. He's yielded his life to God, but now his past sins are coming back to haunt him. As our Bible teacher, Dr. J. Vernon McGee, liked to put it, the chickens are coming home to roost. Let's hear some important words about Bible study now from Dr. McGee.
1: 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We're delighted to have you aboard our Bible bus. Therefore, let me say this to you. 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Now, there is no substitute today or shortcut to studying the Bible. We've come through a period where we want to take it easy, and so we've had little gimmick programs of

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0: In Nehemiah chapter 4, Nehemiah challenges the people in three areas. You see, they were on mission from God to rebuild the city of God to the glory of God. And the enemy was attacking from all sides. He challenged them first to pray. Prayer is powerful because God is powerful. He's there. He's one prayer away. Then to work. That's right. Work as hard as you can for the glory of God, to please God. And then to fight. They worked with a trowel or a tool in one hand and a sword in the other. And they were fighting, ready to be attacked at any time. But the work didn't stop. One pastor said it this way: the Christian life isn't a cruise ship, it's a battleship. And are you praying, working, and fighting for the glory of God? Until Christ returns, let's get ready and let's tell everyone about his goodness and his grace.
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9: Oh, we're starting off this week hot again, but we will have a brief cool down as we head into tomorrow. In the mountains, some scattered showers expected tonight and overnight. Temperature down to about 63. Tomorrow will be cooler. In fact, some communities may not get out of the 60s, but we're forecasting a high of close to 70. We're going to see some showers around. There's a chance for isolated thunder. Shouldn't be a washout, but many of you will likely have at least some rain. If you don't get any on Tuesday, you do have opportunities every day this week. We're also going to start to heat up again, which means those highs in the mountains will get into the 80s, maybe even mid to upper 80s by the end of the week. With your first warning weather forecast, I'm WXII 12 News Chief Meteorologist Lainey Pope.

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Friday night, June 19th, two country favorites at the Winston-Salem Fairgrounds Arena Theater. 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
3: From the WXII 12 First Warning Weather Center, I'm meteorologist Brian Slocum with your Tuesday forecast. Today will likely be the coolest day we see this week, and newsflash, it's not all that cool. Warm and humid conditions. Temperatures are down because of clouds, occasional showers, especially out west, and more of an easterly component to the wind today. But still, temperatures should reach the lower 80s this afternoon in the Triad, upper 70s to near 80 in the foothills, and lower 70s for many mountain spots. Rain chances will be best in the west. Mountains and foothills up to about 40 or 50%. Only a 30% chance for scattered showers and storms this afternoon in the Triad. 60s across the board overnight. We start to warm things up again on Wednesday. Could be the hottest couple of days of the year. High temperatures upper 80s for the Triad, closer to 80 out west, and even 90 is expected to start Thursday and should carry into the weekend. Heat index values could be as warm as 100 degrees for the Triad on Thursday and for Friday. So get ready to beat the heat. From the WXII 12 First Warning Weather Center, I'm meteorologist Brian Slocum.
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0: Nice little two for Tuesday there, Smoky Mountain Rain. We got some of that going on this morning. Hope you're doing great this morning. All the great country classics you love, we're going to play them for you here on a Tuesday morning. Getting you on through another great week. Hang in there. I'm Cousin Andy with you. Be with you till 10 o'clock.
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0: Well, George Strait for you. It just comes natural. Of course, we made the big announcement yesterday. The one and only Trace Atkins 30th anniversary tour coming to Bowman Gray Stadium. First concert at Bowman Gray Stadium since around 84. Major concert, anyway. But great historic event. Winston-Salem, Bowman Gray Stadium, Classic Country 98.1. Proud to be a part of the great Trace Atkins 30th anniversary tour. And special guest Aaron Tippin. Man, what a lineup. It'll be at 6:30 Friday, August 14th. And looking forward to that show. Tickets on sale to the public on Friday, June 12th at 10 a.m. Ticketmaster or Winston-Salem Fairgrounds. And guess what? We gave a set away yesterday. I announced that just after 12 noon yesterday. And got another set giveaway this morning. I think Buford gave a set away. So you can win them before they go on sale Friday. Just keep listening for your chance to win them. Tickets on sale to the general public Friday, June 12th, 10 a.m. Ticketmaster, Winston-Salem Fairgrounds. Going to be a great show. Looking forward to that date on a Friday, the 14th of August. Johnny Cash this morning. 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
1: I remember when I was a lad, times were hard and things were bad. But there's a silver lining behind every cloud. 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But we'd get together in a family circle singing loud. Daddy sang bass,

0: Great country classics here on the Good Morning Show. Happy Tuesday. If you're them two for Tuesdays, we'll throw those in there and get you right into some more great classics. Coming up, a check of the weather forecast, too.
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2: From the WXII 12 First Warning Weather Center, I'm meteorologist Brian Slocum with your Tuesday forecast. Today will likely be the coolest day we see this week, and newsflash, it's not all that cool. Warm and humid conditions. Temperatures are down because of clouds, occasional showers, especially out west, and more of an easterly component to the wind today. But still, temperatures should reach the lower 80s this afternoon in the Triad, upper 70s to near 80 in the foothills, and lower 70s for many mountain spots. Rain chances will be best in the west. Mountains and foothills up to about 40 or 50%. Only a 30% chance for scattered showers and storms this afternoon in the Triad. 60s across the board overnight. We start to warm things up again on Wednesday. Could be the hottest couple of days of the year. High temperatures upper 80s for the Triad, closer to 80 out west, and even 90 is expected to start Thursday and should carry into the weekend. Heat index values could be as warm as 100 degrees for the Triad on Thursday and for Friday. So get ready to beat the heat. From the WXII 12 First Warning Weather Center, I'm meteorologist Brian Slocum.
3: All right, Brian, thank you very much. Let's check out those temperatures this morning. I got nice morning. It is a little rainy out there with that Smoky Mountain rain, we call it this morning. But anyway, going to be a nice day. A little cooler today. Enjoy it while it lasts. Not really cool, though. Still kind of muggy. 64 this morning. Hazy out there. Abingdon, Virginia, 68. Wilkesboro, 68. Our friends in Winston-Salem, Greensboro, checking in 67 this morning. Cloudy skies. Martinsville, 66. Mount Airy, 67. Our Salem Roanoke friends there at 64. And the New River Valley checking in at 65. 5 degrees in Blacksburg this morning. Let's check your weather report right here at Classic Country 98.1.
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3: All right, it's going to be a great show. Looking forward to it. Got some ticket giveaways. Win them before they go on sale here on the Good Morning, Good Morning, Good Morning show. When I ask for a caller, not right now. I also got, guess what, Craig Morgan tickets. We're going to try to get a set of those for you. And not only that, got Stuart Beach Music Festival tickets too. So we got a lot to get to, a lot going on this morning. So hang in there. Got to send this one out to the big truck driving man celebrating a birthday today. He's going to be making several runs. He's had a couple runs anyway from Winston-Salem to Charlotte. And Dave, truck driver out there. Dave, part of your message cut out on me this morning, but I hope you have a great day. Enjoy your 65th birthday today. Dave, the truck driver. Man, he's some kind of truck driver, and he's turning the big 6.5 today, driving the big truck this morning from Winston-Salem to Charlotte and back from Charlotte to Winston-Salem with those great classics turned up loud.
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5: All right, let's get to some more great country classics. 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A lot to get to today. A lot of ticket giveaways and a whole lot more. So keep it locked right here. Classic Country 98.1 of the Good Morning, Good Morning, Good Morning Show. And the Jay's Way coming up here this morning. We're going to do it a little bit different. I got a few days off coming up here Wednesday, Thursday, and Friday. So we'll have the Jay's Way coming up this morning, 8 o'clock until 8:30. Look forward to Jamie Vaughn joining me this morning. And then at 8:30, we got a great interview. 8:30 here on the morning show. Going to be talking about a great event happening right here in the area. The summer concert series, The Depot in Freeze, Virginia, continues, I believe, Friday night. Another great show coming up, and always good time, great music, good food, and a beautiful riverside setting. Joining me will be Kevin Combs this morning. That's right. Going to talking about that. So going to talk about small town summer traditions around, and Kevin Combs will be joining me. Summer concert series, The Depot, featuring the New Ballards Branch Bog Trotters this Friday. What's a bog trotter? Well, you're going to find out. That'll be coming up at 8:30 a little later on here on the morning show. So join me for all that. A lot of good music, too. A lot of good company with us this morning. Diamond Rio, Mira Mira, thanks for making us your radio station here on this June 9th on a Tuesday of 2026.

0: Mount Airy, Winston-Salem, Greensboro. WKBA, Vinton, Roanoke.
1: Well, good morning, good morning, good morning, everybody out there. And welcome in to the Jay's Way here with Cousin Andy. Part of the Good Morning, Good Morning, Good Morning show here on 98.1. Now, folks, we're doing something a little different this morning. First off, you're going to be hearing us here on a Tuesday this week. And second, the whole show built around one single question. And it's a question a listener mailed in to us last week. And I'm going to read it to you just the way he sent it. How you doing, Jamie?
2: Hey, Andy. Good morning. How you doing, Andy?
1: Are you ready for this? Are you ready?
2: We talked about this before we come on, so I'm rip-roaring ready to go. Don't soften it up either. Read it just like you wrote it.
1: All right, my friend. I appreciate it, and good to have you on the show today. But here it is. Quote, Cousin Andy, I think the world of Jay's, but I've got to ask, why are you all so expensive? My air conditioner was low. I just needed a little refrigerant to gas and go. Another company came out and did it for $40. Jay's quoted me a whole lot more than $40 to do what sounded like the same thing. End quote. And folks, I've got Jamie Vaughn, the owner of Jay's Heating and Air and Plumbing, on the phone, of course, this morning. Answer that question right now, Jamie. Are you there with us still?
2: Yes, sir. I'm right here.
1: I'm glad you didn't hang up on that one.
2: Hey, man, got to have tough skin in this line of work.
1: Hey, you got it,
2: bro. No, hey, I'm glad you read that one out loud. You know, because, you know, honestly, it's the best question anybody can ask us. I love this question, and I'd a whole lot rather answer it straight than dodge it. And so I appreciate that gentleman writing in this morning.
1: Yeah, that's what I love about you, Jamie. You run toward the hard question. So the plan this morning, folks, first segment, Jamie, we're going to walk us through exactly what happened with that $40 gas and go and what you're really getting or really not getting for that kind of price. And after a little music segment here, we're going to open it up with the big picture, why our quote comes in higher across the board and why Jamie, he's going to tell you that the whole point, what the point is about it.
2: Mm-hmm. Yeah, no, that sounds good, Andy. And, you know, I'll say one thing up front. You know, I'm not on here to talk bad about anybody else in the business. You know, if we take care of ourselves, we don't have to worry about anybody else. So I'm on here to tell folks the honest truth about what's going into their system, so they can make a smart decision with their own hard-earned money. I'm not about to guess with someone's hard-earned money.
1: You couldn't ask for a better attitude than that. And, folks, the number for Jay's, we'll go ahead and give that out, 276-200-1936. Online is jayisontheway.com, jayisontheway.com. Jamie, let's jump right in. Jamie, let's start right there with that $40 gas and go. Mm-hmm. A feller's air conditioning is low on refrigerant, and somebody comes out, puts some in, takes $40 and drives right down the road on the surface. That sounds like a flat-out great deal, but what's wrong with that?
2: Yeah, Andy, on the surface, it does sound wonderful. $40 and you're back up cooling. Who in the world wouldn't want to do that at today's prices and what's going on in the world? But, you know, here's the thing. That's my kind
1: of price there, Jamie. That's where I like to pay.
2: Hey, man, I was sitting there thinking it sounds pretty good to me, too.
1: But I like it done right.
2: Consequences.
1: I like it done right. Sometimes you get what you pay for, in other words. But just adding a little more is not actually fixing the problem, I guess, right?
2: No. That's exactly right. And, you know, a true gas and go, you know, that these systems are they're sealed systems, what I want everybody to understand. You don't need gas. You don't need a little topper off or, you know, there's lots of little layman's terms out here in the world. It just needs a little gas. I know what it is. It just needs some gas. You know, there's a problem if you're putting gas. These are sealed systems. And, you know, true gas and go is just dumping more refrigerant, driving off. That doesn't fix one single thing. It's like airing up a tire that's got a nail in it. And, you know, you're going to be back driving down the road for a little bit, but the nail's still there, and it's going to be flat again before long. And, you know, now you've got to pay to fill it twice. And then here, both times, you've never touched the real problem. So right out of the gate, that $40 deal is treating the symptom and ignoring the actual problem.
1: Yeah, that now you told me before the show the kind of refrigerant they use matters.

0: great deal. And the fellow who did that cheap charge, what is he likely putting in? Has he got something different he's using?
1: Oh man, we're hearing a lot right here. I want everybody to listen close on this one. This is the part that worries me the most, Andy. And this is why I wanted to do a whole show on it. A lot of these real cheap charges get done with what the industry now calls a drop-in or a replacement refrigerant. Uh-huh. And what that is, it's an aftermarket product that somebody can buy for next to nothing. And a sales pitch is, oh, this works just like the real thing, just way cheaper. But it's not the refrigerant your manufacturer engineered that system to run on. And so when you put the wrong refrigerant into that system, three things happen, Andy, and not one of them's good.
0: Man, just lay them out for folks. Number one, tell us.
1: Yeah, number one, and this is the scary one. A lot of these drop-in refrigerants are highly flammable. The refrigerant your manufacturer approves for a home system is not. But some of these cheap replacements are blended with flammable gases to make the numbers work. And now you've got, you know, some running through equipment that's sitting right next to you. You might have an oil furnace. You might have a gas furnace. And you got a coal with that refrigerant running through it. And that's right inside your home. And I'm not trying to scare anybody, but I want to be honest. I want to tell the truth. Mm-hmm. That's a fire and even an explosion right there ready to happen. And that's got no business being in your home. We will not put it in ever, period, end of story on that first one. We don't use drop-in refrigerants.
0: Wow. Unbelievable. Good night. All right. Number two.
1: Number two is you lose capacity. You know, let's say you've got a 3-ton system in your home, and that number means it was sized and built to cool a certain size home on the very hottest day of the year. You charge it up with the wrong refrigerant, and all of a sudden, that 3-ton system starts acting like a 2.5-ton system. Mm-hmm. It just lost a big chunk of its muscle. And here's the sneaky part.
0: Wow.
1: You might not even notice it on a mild day. But come that first 95-degree afternoon in July, that system, it just can't keep up. The house won't get comfortable. The unit runs and runs and runs, and you're calling somebody back out wondering why you're, in quotation, fixed. Why's my fixed air conditioner? Why ain't it cooling like it used to? And that's your problem number two.
0: Wow. So it works fine until the day you actually need it most. Let's go to number three.
1: Yeah. Number three, you lose efficiency. Here's the way I like to explain that one, Andy. Mm-hmm. Say your system was a truck that gets 18 miles to a gallon. You put the wrong refrigerant or a drop-in replacement refrigerant in that wasn't designed for your system. Uh-huh. And now that same truck only gets 11 miles to the gallon. It's still running. It's still going down the road, but it's burning a whole lot more fuel just to do the exact same route you've been driving every day. So same thing on your air conditioner. That fuel is electricity, and it shows up on your power bill every single month. All summer long. So that $40 you thought you saved up front, you're quietly paying it right back to the power company and then some, and you never even see it leaving your pocket.
0: Unbelievable. So the cheap fix cost you on the back end three different ways, possibly. Now, Jamie, you told me the right way to put refrigerant in involves weighing it. Tell folks about that, but because I don't believe most people have an idea how actually supposed to be done.
1: I'll tell you, it rolls into the story that we experienced this past week. Uh-huh. And Andy, this is it right here. This is the whole heart of the heart of the whole thing.
0: Mm-hmm.
1: You can't just go hook up a can and squirt refrigerant into a system until it feels right.
0: Mm-hmm.
1: This is guessing, and guessing has no place inside a several $1,000 piece of equipment. The manufacturer tells you on the side of the plate exactly how much refrigerant that system is supposed to hold, right down to the ounce. The only correct way to put it in is to weigh it in. And we set refrigerant on a calibrated scale. We measure precisely how much is going into the system. And that's the only way on God's green earth to know it's charged correctly. If you see the guys come out here in the, we joke around, we say the creepy white mystery van. You see them coming out here with their unmarked vehicles, and they come in, they hook their gauge, and they just start dumping refrigerant in your system. You know, and you don't see any scales, and then they come and they say it was about 3 pounds low. How did you come up with I'm 3 pounds low?
0: Yeah.
1: How do you know that? And guess what? They don't know it either.
0: You talk about the white creepy van. I like that. It reminds me of that movie Home Alone coming to rob the home. But funny movie. But anyway, what happens if it's not weighed in right? I mean, if somebody just eyeballs it.
1: Yeah, nothing good, Andy. Too little refrigerant, mm-hmm. and it won't cool right. And it runs itself ragged. Too much refrigerant, you could damage the compressor, and the compressor is the single most expensive part in that whole system. So guessing, doesn't just leave.

0: you uncomfortable, it can flat out ruin your equipment. And I'll tell you what, I run into it all the time. Somebody will show me a bill from another outfit that says 3 pounds refrigerated, and I ask them one simple question, just like I did. Did they show you exactly how it was weighed in? Did they show you the scales? You know, and everybody says the same thing. Most of the time, Andy, they just look down. They won't answer.
1: I was going to say,
0: I was inside the house.
1: Yeah, that's my next question. I was going to ask you guys, what do they say when you say that?
0: They get real quiet. I mean, they do, because the answer is no. Nobody said it on a scale. Nobody measured it. They charge the customer for 3 pounds or... And forbid, I heard them say one time we went out on one, they said it was 8 pounds low. And I walked up, I was like, 8 pounds, man? Yeah. That was like a whole lot. Mm-hmm. We walked straight to the unit, and I was like, that's strange. The whole unit isn't manufactured the day it was built, doesn't have it 6 pounds and 3 ounces. And they're like, whoa, I'm going to call him. And it's just we go around and around and around this thing. And, you know, they just charge the customer. And, you know, without going, it's just a guess written down on a ticket. And with us, it gets measured. It's documented, and you know exactly what went into your system and exactly why. That is the difference between a number somebody made up and a number somebody can prove.
1: Yeah. Here's one I bet a lot of folks never think about. What does putting that wrong refrigerant in do? I mean, you have warranties on these systems. What does it do to the warranty?
0: Mm-hmm. Oh, great question. That's a great point. Yeah. Most folks never see that one coming. A lot of these systems come with a manufacturer's warranty. We talk about it all the time on here. As long as it's registered by the installer, and that's another road we'll go down another day. Most of the time, the people in the creepy white mystery van, they don't register the equipment because they don't even have a license. So they don't even register it, so it reverts to a 5-year. But let's pretend in this scenario that they did register it. So you get a 10-year on all parts, but that warranty is written on the condition that the system is run on the refrigerant was built for and serviced correctly. You let somebody put in an unapproved drop in refrigerant in there, and you have just handed the manufacturer every reason in the world to walk away from that warranty. Now, if that compressor, I told you the worst thing on your system, if you don't want to see happen, if that compressor fails down the road, that's a $3,500 repair. That repair should have been covered, is now coming straight out of your own pocket because they declined it all. Because the customer wanted to save a few dollars on a cheap charge.
1: Yeah.
0: That's the kind of thing that keeps me up at night, guys. I'll be honest, it does.
1: Unbelievable. But, Jamie, before we take our music break, the reason you guys do it that way every single time, where does that come from for you guys?
0: Andy, it comes from training, you know, like our academy. I mean, it's plain and simple. Every technician at Jay's has been through correct hands-on training. We've got our own academy, so we teach it that way. We teach it the way the manufacturers want it. We don't cut corners. We're not good at guessing. We have to read the plate on the side of the unit, and if it says we need 6 pounds, 8 ounces, we need to put our gauges on. We need to confirm exactly what's in there, and we need to weigh in exactly what it is. There's no way we can guess at this thing. So when a JTEC pulls into your driveway, that's something, as somebody who's been taught to use the right refrigerant, the right tools, and to measure it the right way, every bit of the process. It's not a fellow with a cheap can rattling around in the back of the truck, hoping it holds together until he's 2 streets over and out of sight. It's a true warranty.
1: Yeah, that well said, Jamie, and you handle that really well there for a question like that. But, folks, we're going to take a quick music break. We play a song or two here at Classic Country 98.1. When we come back, Jamie and I are going to pull the camera all the way back and answer that gentleman's big question. Why does the Jay's quote come in higher top to bottom? Stay right there. We'll be back. You got Ricky Van Shelton kicking off our music segment now.

0: Another great country classic here, and Toby Keith, and some good ones for you, and Ricky Van Shelton here in the Good Morning, Good Morning, Good Morning show. All right, friends, we're back here with Jamie Vaughn, owner of Jay's Heating, Air, and Plumbing. Always love his show. Always find out a lot of good information, get educated on plumbing and heating and cooling and a lot more. But on the Jay's way here with Cousin Andy, part of the Good Morning, Good Morning, Good Morning show. Jamie, you still with me?
1: Yes, right here, Andy. Coffee number two's poured, and I'm ready to roll.
0: All right. So before the break, we dug all the way into that refrigerant that we've been telling everybody about and the cheap way to do it. But now let's zoom out to the real heart of what that fella asked. Why is Jay's higher? Not just on a gas and go, but in general. Give it to us straight as you can, Jamie.
1: Hey, I'll give it to you straight as I know how, Andy.
0: Yeah.
1: And, we're higher because we're just not doing the same job as the other guys. And I know that sounds like something everybody says, but so let me just prove it. From the driveway, it looks identical. A truck pulls up, somebody in a uniform works on your air conditioner, they pack up and they leave. But what's actually happening between those two trucks is night and day different.
0: Yeah, walk us through that a little bit. Why does Jay's do that same call that a $40 fellow didn't do?
1: Well, you know, think about it. Take that very customer who wrote in, Andy, and I'll tell you, we have worked with that gentleman before. He's a good customer, and I think the world of him. I know exactly who it is. And when we come out on a low system, you know, we're not dumping in a can and collecting $40. First thing, we're going to find out why it was low to begin with. Mm-hmm. We're going to hunt down that leak, and we're going to fix it because that's the right thing to do. We talked about it earlier. A low system with a leak, if you don't find it, you're just renting refrigerant until the next time it quits. And then when we use refrigerant the manufacturer actually calls for, we weigh it in on a calibrated scale. We document every ounce so you can see it. That is three or four real steps that's documented that the cheap charge, they skipped it entirely.
0: That is just so crazy. So part of the higher number is just doing the parts of the job that actually got skipped, I guess.
1: That's a big part of it, Andy, but there's more honest stuff behind that number, and I'm not ashamed a bit of it. You know, a trained technician costs more than a fellow with a can, you know, in the back of his Volkswagen, you know, because we're invested in training him, and we built the academy. We keep learning the right tools, the calibrated scales, the leak detection equipment. All that stuff costs real money to buy and to keep it in good working order, and we have to stand behind the work with our warranty, so if something's not right, we're coming back to make it right. When you add all that up, the number is higher, but you know, you're buying a job that's actually finished, it's done by the book, and it's done by someone who knows exactly what he's doing.
0: Yeah, I mean, you know, I think a lot of folks have learned the hard way that the cheapest bid isn't always the cheapest in the end, because you're going to be doing it again in maybe another year or less, you know?
1: Yeah, that's the whole thing right there in one sentence, Andy. The cheapest price up front is very often the most expensive thing you can buy. Because, you like you just said, you pay for it twice. You pay the cheap fella, the fix doesn't hold or it hurts the system, and then you pay somebody like us to come in and we have to undo it and then go back and do it right. I would so much rather a customer spend it one time, spend it correctly, get years of good cooling out of it, and spend a little, you know, then spend three times chasing the same problem again and again and again, taking off work to meet a contractor. It's ridiculous.
0: Yeah, same problem.
1: Do it right the first time.
0: Yeah. Same problem, and then sometimes maybe even do more damage, too, you know. But, Jamie, you said something to me off the air one time that it stuck with me ever since. You said there's a difference between being nice to a customer and being kind to a customer. Kind of unpack that for folks, because I think it goes right to the heart of this whole show this morning.
1: Andy, we talk this at our office all the time. We talk this little phrase I'm getting ready to tell you about. We talk this not only with technicians, with plumbers, with our sales guys, but we talk it with our staff. You know, are we being kind or are we being nice? That's our favorite saying. So let me go and get into that. It's probably the most important thing we teach at Jay's. Being nice to a customer is what they want to hear. Being kind to a customer is telling them the truth.
0: Yeah.
1: And folks, that $40 gas and go we've been talking about all morning, that's being nice.
0: Yeah.
1: That's being nice to a customer. It feels good in the moment. The air's blowing again. It's man, it didn't cost pennies on the dollar. It just barely cost anything. Everybody shakes hands. We're happy. You're back cold again. but nobody told the customer the truth, which is that his system has a leak. And he just bought himself a Band-Aid for $40, and he bought a countdown clock instead of a fix.
0: Yeah, that's kind of like, you know, your wife asks you, says, does this look good on me? Now, honestly, tell me the truth. And you're like, well, yeah, it looks good
1: that's
0: on
1: a
0: you.
1: That question, Andy.
0: And then she's like, well, you're not telling me the truth. You're just saying that. And then she's like, I'll ask Lauren. That's my daughter. She'll say, Lauren will tell me the truth. And I'm like, well, ask Lauren then and see what she...
1: Listen, you hit to the heart of what we're sitting here talking about, the difference between being kind and being nice right there. That's it.
0: That's a good example of it. But I'm getting

0: And it's not just an air conditioning thing. You see the same story probably on the plumbing side of things as well, Jamie.
1: Oh, we do. We same exact story, you know, Andy, and it's every single week. You know, we'll have a guy's drain keep backing up. And the nice thing, let's use the same thing. The nice thing, the easy thing, is to go, we got jetters. Let's just go jet that line out, get the water flowing again, and drive off. Mm-hmm. You know, he's happy today. We didn't charge him very much to use the jetter. But if that line's old and it's failing, all anybody did was buy him a little time. He's going to be paying for that same Band-Aid over and over again while the real problem's sitting there, you know, getting worse underground. Jetting is just, it's temporary. It's a failing line, and gassing up a leaking system are the same move. Mm-hmm. It's just a patch that gets dressed up as a repair, and it's not doing right by the client.
0: Yeah, tell us what that kind of version looks like, Jamie.
1: Yeah, not that the kind version is laying every option on the table, Andy. Here's the Band-Aid, and this is what this is exactly what the Band-Aid is, and here's what it's going to buy you. Yeah. And here's the permanent fix and what it does, and here's the honest truth. The most cost-effective solution is almost always the most permanent one, done as soon as you can do it, because a leaking system and a failing drain line, they don't get better just sitting there waiting. They get worse. They deteriorate, and the longer you wait, the bigger the job gets. So when our folks recommend the premium solution instead of the patch, that's not us selling. That is us refusing to be nice at your expense.
0: Yeah.
1: That's the truth. That's kindness, and that's the Jay's way.
0: Yeah. Jamie, give us kind of a real example, one of those that you've had somebody who learned this the hard way and it ended up giving you a call.
1: I'll tell you what, if we wait a couple of weeks, we'll hear back from the customer that sent the message. We'll be back at his house in a couple of weeks, I have a feeling. But no, here's a good one, Andy. We had a fella call us in the middle of July, you know, hot as blazes a few years back. His air conditioning just could not keep the house cool, no matter what. He set the thermostat to. You know, turns out earlier that spring, he had taken one of those cheap charges from the guy working out of the back of the truck, the $40, $50, you know, gone in 20 minutes. It felt good at the time, but man, that fella, he had put a drop in refrigerant in his system, and they never found the leak. So by July, Andy, the system was low again because, of course, number one, he couldn't get the same contractor or supposed contractor. He couldn't get him back on the phone because, you know, the leak was never touched. It was out of refrigerant again, and that wrong refrigerant had knocked the capacity and efficiency right down, just like we talked about in the first segment. His power bill had been through the roof. His house was 80 degrees at supper time. We came in. We found the leak. We recovered all that crappy refrigerant, fixed it properly, recharged it. Now, we were about 4 hours, but we put in the right refrigerant. We weighed it back in. We documented. Mm-hmm. He told me he wished he had just called us the first time. He said, we spent about 10 times what we did for that $40. He said, but man, I know it. I see you were out here 4 hours. I saw everything you did. I know this is going to be fixed. And honestly, we've not heard back from the guy. It's been perfect. You know, that cheap charge ended up being the most expensive $40 he ever spent. I'll say that.
0: Yeah, the most expensive $40 he ever spent. Folks, let that sink in just a little bit. And Jamie, that academy you keep mentioning, how does that really change what shows up at somebody's door?
1: It changes everything, Andy. It really does. Anybody can buy a truck and a set of gauges and call themselves an air conditioning man. But what they can't buy is the know-how to do it right. And that only comes from training. You know, at our academy, our guys learn the manufacturer specifications. They learn how to find the leak instead of ignoring it.
0: Yep.
1: They learn how to weigh it in and charge it by the ounce, down all the way down to the ounce. They don't grab it and say, is it beer can cold? When it gets beer can cold, that means you got enough in there. That don't work.
0: Yeah.
1: That's an old, you know, something that happened 20 years ago. And they learn from the safety side, what belongs in your home and what absolutely does not. So when you pay a little more for Jay's, a real piece of what you are paying for is the years of training, standing behind the guy in your driveway. That's not overhead. That's the whole value.
0: And there's something to be said, too, for, you know, just knowing it was done honest, knowing, you know, what is in your system, too.
1: There's everything to be said for that, Andy. When a Jay truck leaves your house, you know what refrigerant's in your system. You know exactly how much because we weighed it in and we wrote it down, and you know the leak got addressed. And it didn't get ignored. And you know the fella who did it was trained to do it. There's a real peace of mind in that. It really is. And you're not laying awake in August wondering if that cheap charge is going to leave you sweating, or worse, wondering if there's something flammable sitting next to your furnace. You know, we take that worry off the table. And to me, that's worth a great deal. hard to put a price on that.
0: Yeah, but you got that right. Now, Jamie, give the gentleman who wrote in and everybody else

0: one or the same thing. Mm-hmm. Your one big takeaway before we wrap this up this morning.
1: Andy, here it is. And to the gentleman who wrote in, thank you again. You know, when you're comparing prices, you are almost never comparing the same job. You know, ask the questions. Ask what kind of refrigerant they're putting in, and, you know, whether it's what the manufacturer calls for. Better yet, have them show you the nameplate on the side of your system. Say, show me what kind of refrigerant this thing takes. Okay, so show me what kind of refrigerant you're putting back in. Because, yeah, you can get cheaper refrigerant, but that's not doing what's right for the customer. And it's your equipment you need to know. Ask them if they're going to find the leak or are they just going to fill it back up. Ask them to show you, say they're, just a little bit low on refrigerant.
0: Right.
1: Can I see how you're weighting that refrigerant in? Show me exactly how much you're putting in. Show me where my system, how much it's going to have when it's over. You know, most of the time they're going to probably take off running. Because if they can't answer that, the low price is hiding something. That's all I'm going to tell you. And if you want it done right, you want it weighed in, documented, and you stood behind with a great warranty, call Jay's and let us come take care of you. You know that number, Andy. Let's close with this. The number
0: Absolutely.
1: Is 276-200-1936. And again, that's 276-200-1936. And online is jayisontheway.com. jayisontheway.com.
0: Well, beautifully said, Jamie. You just put it all on the line this morning. Folks, that's the whole show this morning. I hope it answered the question as honest as it was asked. I mean, you've been listening to Jamie Vaughn, owner of Jay's Heating, Air and Plumbing, right here on the Jay's Way with Cousin Andy, part of the Good Morning show. And we'll be back on a regular schedule next week. So Jamie will be calling in next Wednesday morning, 8 o'clock sharp. And once more, that number for Jay's 276-219. 1936. Jot that down. Never know when you might need it, even if you don't need it today. And remember our program, what we've talked about, and online is the jayisontheway.com. jayisontheway.com.
1: Thank you, Andy, and thank you to all the friends and neighbors listening this morning, and a special thank you to the gentleman who asked that question.
0: Yeah.
1: When you hit me with this, Andy, I thought, man, this lays out perfect for this week. So thank you. Give me a chance to kind of explain. And, you know, whether you call us this week or a year from now, we sure do appreciate you and every one of you guys. And you guys have a blessed week.
0: Hey, right back at you there, Jamie. And you've been listening to the Good Morning show with the Jay's Way here on a Tuesday morning. Back next week, 8 o'clock on Wednesday, Classic Country 98.1. Jamie, so long. Enjoy your day, buddy.
1: Thanks, Andy. You too.
0: Back to the classics. Here's Robin Lee. It's called Black Velvet. Classic Country 98.1. Hey, coming up, Kevin Combs going to be in the studio with us, and we're going to be talking about some good music coming up.

0: Good old Waylon song here for you. It's 8:40. But on the good morning show, we got a great event happening here in our region. The Summer Concert Series at the Depot Freeze, Virginia, continues this Friday night. Always a good time, great music, good food. Folks talking about this, they love it. And a beautiful riverside setting. And join me this morning, Kevin Combs in studio. Kevin, good morning. Appreciate you being here with me.
1: Good morning, Andy. I appreciate you having me on.
0: Yes, sir. You've been doing well and planning a lot of shows, I
1: understand. Oh, yeah. We're having a good time in Freeze.
0: And you had something last night, didn't you? No, that's Tuesday.

0: Tuesday. I'm a few days early. You got it coming up on Thursday.
1: Yes. Mm-hmm.
0: Yeah, you always have a lot of things going on there in Freeze, and just a great place to go, great place to visit. But for the folks may not have been before, what makes the summer concert series the Depot so special, Kevin?
1: Well, it's right outside. It's in beautiful downtown Freeze, Virginia, close to the New River. Mm-hmm. There's a little breeze blowing through there in the summer, and it's just a wonderful place to be. Beautiful setting, and lots of good folks down there dancing and listening to music and just having a good time together.
0: Yeah, and always some good music that you have lined up. Let's talk about this Friday. Who are the new Ballard's Branch Bog Trotters, and what kind of sound can folks expect from them? And I want to ask you, too, what is a bog trotter anyway, Kevin?
1: You know, you tell me and we'll both know. But the new Ballard's Branch Bog Trotters were formed years ago by Dennis Hall.
0: Uh-huh.
1: And Eddie Bond is the current fiddler, and he's been with them for several years, I think about 20. And
0: wow.
1: But they're named after a band that won the first Galax Fiddlers Convention, the Ballard's Branch Bog Trotters.
0: Yeah, I heard that name around for a long time.
1: Yeah, and yeah. That was they won the first Fiddlers Convention with a song called Who Broke the Lock. The new Ballard's Branch Bog Trotters still play that song.
0: Wow.
1: But they're a great old-time band, driving sound, beautiful harmonies and vocals. Eddie and his wife Bonnie sing together, and they just put together a beautiful sound.
0: Yeah, they do. We're going to play one of their selections we picked out here in just a little bit. But, you know, let's talk about the atmosphere, the experience for folks that's never been to Freeze. Kevin, kind of set the scene for us. What's it like down there at the Depot on a summer evening? Now, you talked a little bit about the breeze and all that, but paint that picture for all of our listeners out there this morning.
1: Well, it's right there in downtown. It's overlooking the Freeze Dam Steakhouse, who, by the way, is going to be providing food for us that evening. It'll be available for sale. And the depot is where the old railroad depot used to be.
0: Mm-hmm.
1: And it's an open-air shelter now, right there in Freeze. And you have the little houses, the mill houses that are lining the roads there. I've been talking to people who come into Freeze for the first time. You know, I was born there, and I don't remember them the first time I saw it, but
0: yeah,
1: people just talk about what mm-hmm. how beautiful the town is driving into it.
0: Yeah, it is. And bring a chair, bring a friend kind of night, right?
1: It is, Kevin? That's right. Bring your own chair and bring the crowd with you.
0: Yeah.
1: You know, we'll have a good time.
0: And food available. Talk a little bit about the Freeze Dam Steakhouse being right there on site of this event.
1: Right. So what they do is they have someone on site taking orders, mm-hmm. and they're right across the street.
0: Yeah.
1: So they'll take the orders and go down, prepare the food, and
0: they come up and take your order there.
1: That's right. They bring it to you.
0: Oh, can't beat that. Give us when and where and what times everything gets started and price to get in, all that.
1: Okay. Well, the concert starts at 7 p.m. this Friday, June 12th, and the price is only $5, and we're doing that. We make it affordable so everyone can come in and have a good time. We're trying to get people into downtown Freeze.
0: Mm-hmm.
1: Give them the experience, let them know what it's like down there.
0: Yeah, yeah. Good things going on in Freeze. Let's take a little break here and play one of their songs. We picked out the Red Rocking Chair. You like this one, don't you?
1: Oh, yes. That's a beautiful song.
0: Let's give it a listen to. You can see them coming up this week, folks. Summer Concert Series in Freeze. Here with Kevin Combs this morning, if you're just tuning in.

0: Hey, man, I like those a lot there, Kevin. I'll tell you what, we had to play two of them this morning. But if you're just tuning in, folks, this morning, Kevin Combs in studio with me this morning talking about the summer concert series, The Depot, happening in Freeze, Virginia, continuing this Friday. Always a good time, good music, good food, and beautiful riverside setting. And Kevin, I know everybody needs to come out. It's going to be a good time. Let's talk a little bit about the Thursday night jam. That's what I was trying to think of the first part of the interview there. That's coming up this Thursday, too.
1: That's right. Andy, this Thursday and every Thursday night, with just a few exceptions, 7 p.m., the Thursday night jam at the theater, the historic Freeze Theater. The theater was built in 1911. It's been there a long time. But we do a jam session there every Thursday night, and it's not just for musicians. We have dancers. We have spectators. We have listeners. We have people that just like to come down there and talk. People show up at 5:30 beating the door down.
0: Is that right?
1: Get in. That's right.
0: That is wild. And you can come out to, you said it was this Thursday too going
1: yeah,
0: on.
1: This so. Thursday, yes.
0: All right. Well, let's, we talked about this great event coming up on Friday too. Events like this, they mean a lot to small towns and means a lot to Freeze too in the communities.
1: It does.
0: Have stuff like this.
1: Yes.
0: Yeah. Anything else, Kevin, this morning we want to talk about before we let you go? We appreciate you coming by always each every week or so and sharing all the great events in the summer concert series there in Freeze.
1: Oh, I love coming by and talking with you, Andy, and telling people about Freeze. I'm just singing the praises of the town. Now, we've got the Fiddler's Convention coming up in August.
0: That's August. Uh-huh.
1: And that'll be August 14th and 15th, Friday and Saturday night.
0: That's usually the week, always after the convention in Galax, correct?
1: It is. That's correct. It's a great way to wind down the summer.
0: Yeah. And you got a lot going on for that, camping and a whole bit, I bet.
1: We do. Camping opens August 13th, which is Thursday.
0: Mm-hmm.
1: And then we have the jam session that night at the theater, so we welcome anybody that's coming into town camping.
0: Yeah.
1: And then on the 14th and 15th of August is the actual convention.
0: All right. And looking down the road on the summer series, anybody else you want to mention that's coming up yet?
1: Well, yeah, we have another concert coming up in July. I don't have the date on top of my head, but that'll be the Crooked Road Ramblers coming up in July.
0: Boy. Okay. All right. Well, what would you say to someone listening right now? They're looking for something to do Friday night, Kevin.
1: Oh, I'd say come to Freeze. sit with us down by the river. Listen to some good music.
0: All right. Fantastic. Kevin, we appreciate it. Sounds like a fantastic evening. And that's this Friday night. The Depot, Freeze, Virginia, gets underway 7 o'clock. And you said just $5 get in?
1: Just $5.
0: Just $5. Yeah. Man, great price there. And food, Freeze Dam Steakhouse, you can they'll take your order and prepare the food, bring it back to you. Great live music. And New Ballard's Branch Bog Trotters, we just played a couple of their hits. Kevin said bring a chair and enjoy a great summer night, and hopefully the weather cooperate, we'll get this one in outside.
1: I hope so.
0: Yeah. Anything else, Kevin? Closing comments?
1: Oh, we're good. I think we're ready to go.
0: All right, we're going to check out weather forecast coming up for you next. And Kevin, thanks so much for being with us today.
1: Thank you, Andy.
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4: From the WXII 12 First Warning Weather Center, I'm meteorologist Brian Slocum with your Tuesday forecast. Today will likely be the coolest day we see this week, and newsflash, it's not all that cool. Warm and humid conditions, temperatures are down because of clouds, occasional showers, especially out west, and more of an easterly component to the wind today. But still, temperatures should reach the lower 80s this afternoon in the Triad, upper 70s to near 80 in the foothills, and lower 70s for many mountain spots. Rain chances will be best in the west, mountains and foothills up to about 40 or 50%. Only a 30% chance for scattered showers and storms this afternoon in the Triad. 60s across the board overnight. We start to warm things up again on Wednesday. Could be the hottest couple of days of the year. High temperatures, upper 80s for the Triad, closer to 80 out west, and even 90s expected to start Thursday and should carry into the weekend. Heat index values could be as warm as 100 degrees for the Triad on Thursday and for Friday. So get ready to beat the heat. From the WXII 12 First Warning Weather Center, I'm meteorologist Brian Slocum.
0: All right, Brian, thank you very much. Let's check out temperatures this morning. It's starting to warm just a little bit. It's not going to be nothing like yesterday. Yesterday was a scorcher, but 64 here in Galax. It's overcast. Clouds will hold temperatures back somewhat. Abingdon, Virginia, 72. Wilkesboro, 72. Our friends in Winston-Salem, Greensboro, you're at 69. Martinsville, 68. Mount Airy now at 68. Our Roanoke friends in Salem, Virginia, there you're at 69. And looking at the New River Valley, Blacksburg, checking in at 70 degrees.
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4: Nobody walks to the boss man talks. Hey, it's the good morning show here with Cousin Andy. Another great hour coming up. We got a lot to get to. We got birthday shout outs coming up next hour, National Day. And my goodness, I've got all kinds of tickets I want to hook you up with. So we got us a great hour. Hang on tight. Buckle in. Here we go. Woo! T.G. Shepherd. I loved him, everyone. It's 8:59, 9 o'clock hour rolling in. And we hope you all settled in at work and getting your day started. Hope it's going to be a good day for you wherever you're at, whatever you're doing. Keep on listening to those good old country classics. Ticket giveaways, a whole lot more on the way.

0: WBRF Galax, Mount Airy, Winston-Salem, Greensboro. 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
3: All right, here we go. We've been talking about it. It's the one and only Mr. Trace Atkins. Yeah, baby, Trace coming to the 30th anniversary tour. Bowman Gray Stadium. Yeah, first concert. Major concert, anyway, at Bowman Gray since 1984. Classic Country 98.1. Proud to be a part of this great historic event coming to Winston-Salem's Bowman Gray Stadium. Trace Atkins' 30th anniversary tour. Great concert. Special guest. Woo! They could both headline this one. Aaron Tippin at 6:30. This takes place on Friday, August 14th. A great concert, believed to be the first since the Winston-Salem Bowman Gray Stadium, July 27th of 84. Patti LaBelle performed there, but that's what makes it kind of historic. And tickets going on sale to the public this Friday, June 12th. You want to get them at Ticketmaster or Winston-Salem Fairgrounds. That's right. Aaron Tippin, going to be a good one. Looking forward to it. And we got tickets. You know what? We got them for you to win right here on Classic Country before they even go on sale coming up Friday at 10 a.m. Ticketmaster or Winston-Salem Fairgrounds. We're going to hook somebody up. Going to hook you up right now. And we're going to the phone lines. Going to take those calls. Release the line here in just a bit. The number to call. Jot it down. 276-238-0981 to win tickets for this historic concert. Trace Atkins and the one and only Aaron Tippin. It's going to be a good one. And, of course, you can win them before they go on sale. We'll have more ticket giveaways. Buford has a pair coming up later this evening on his shift. And then he may have some more tickets the rest of the week for you before Friday's ticket sale. So, here, we're going to hook you up. How about it, caller number? Let's go with caller 10 again today.
4: Turn it up, son.

0: tickets the rest of the week for you before Friday's ticket sale. So here, we're going to hook you up. How about it, caller number? Let's go with caller 10 again today.
1: Turn it up, son.
0: Yeah, we're going to, Trace, right now. Caller 10, and you win.
1: This is her favorite song, you know that, right? So we play it good and loud. She might get up and dance again. Oh, she put her beard down. Here she comes, here she comes.
0: All right, phone lines open. 276-238-0981 now.

0: right. Good morning. Good morning. Good morning. Man, I got tied up on the phone lines there this morning. And Bob, you still with me? You still with me, Bob?
1: Yes, we're still with you.
0: Hey, how y'all doing? I got you on the air live this morning. You talk on the air with me? I think I lost them, man. No, they're there.
1: Y'all can't lose me. How y'all doing?
0: Hey, doing good. Bad Bob and Sweet Sean. My goodness. Tell me where y'all listening from this morning.
2: Rural Hall, North Carolina.
0: And tell me the story you was telling me there before we went live on the air. You've been listening how long?
2: Well, ever since Rock 92 Fire Junior.
0: Oh, man. That's been a while, hasn't it?
2: And we come over to the countryside, and we've been listening to bluegrass for years, and we started that morning show, and we've been with you ever since.
0: Oh, Bob, I like that, and I appreciate y'all so much. Are you excited about the concert coming to Bowman Gray?
2: Well, I was going to Bowman Gray when I was knee-high to my daddy, and we stayed away from it because of the crowd here over several years, but I think this is going to be a reason to go.
0: Yeah, going to be a good time, man. Bob, thank you so much for calling in this morning. I appreciate you and Sean, and I hope you have a good day. Enjoy the show. Just tell me what station you listen to every single day.
2: We like that 98.1.
0: All right, buddy. Thank you so much, and you guys just keep on listening.
2: Everybody.
0: Thank you.
2: Have a blessed day.
0: You too. Thank you very much. All right, we got us a winner here this morning. We got more ticket giveaways coming up here later on. Got some Craig Morgan tickets up for grabs here in just a little bit. Keep it here for your chance to win. Here's Conway for you now.

Classic Country 98.1. Don't call him a cowboy, Conway, for you. 16 after 9 o'clock. And again, congratulations out to Bad Bob and Sweet Sean this morning. And calling in out of Royal Hall, North Carolina, picked up some tickets to Bowman Gray for Trace Atkins and Aaron Tippin concert. Going to be a good one coming up on Friday, June the 12th, 10 o'clock. 10 o'clock is when the tickets go on sale to the general public, but you can win them before they go on sale. Still chances for you to win coming up this week. Just listen in throughout the day. Never know when your opportunity comes up to win the tickets. So, great show lined up at Bowman Gray, part of the Classic Country Concert Series. Going to be a good one there, so looking forward to that. All right, we have the National Day. You know what? Can you talk like Donald Duck? It's Donald Duck Day. I always like Donald Duck. It's a funny one. But celebrating the beloved feisty and sailor-suited character introduced to the world by Walt Disney Company. It was June 9th. It was all the way back here in 1934. Great animated short film, The Wise Little Hen. But anyway, National Donald Duck Day, also called Your Doctor Day. Great annual reminder to schedule that long overdue checkup or health screening. Folks, take care of yourself and see your doctor and have your screenings done like you're supposed to. Strawberry Rhubarb Day. It's Rhubarb Pie Day. Strawberry, too. Sweet celebration of the classic tart and flaky baked dessert. Sounds good, don't it? Forklift Day today. Forklift Safety Day. If you're a forklift operator listening in, it's a day dedicated to raise awareness about the safe operation of forklifts in warehouses and industrial settings. And we got a lot of folks out there that do the forklift daily. Big part of their job. Eyewear Day, National Eyewear Day, day to celebrate sunglasses and prescription glasses to protect your eyes from the sun. So there you go. Talk like Donald Duck if you can, and get those glasses checked. Might need a new pair of glasses. Check them out. There you go. National Day here from Classic Country 98.1. Let's get back into some more great classics here, and commercial break coming up. National Day, there you go. Birthday shout-outs. Still got more ticket giveaways coming up on the way.

0: Another great round of classics for you on the Good Morning, Good Morning, Good Morning show. And Tim McGraw, Refried Dreams. You know, another great event going on this week. It starts Thursday, Friday, and Saturday. Three big days. Are you a beach music fan? Do you love Charlie Brown? We air on Saturday afternoons from 2 until 5. 3 hours of great beach music. Man, Charlie Brown spins them up every Saturday afternoon. And a lot of folks love Charlie Brown, love the beach music. And we're going to send you to Stewart for a great, great 3 days. You can use these tickets any one day for two people. Stewart Beach Music. I'm going to play the commercial, and then we're going to take a caller for these tickets. But there's a catch on these, because it is starting this Thursday. You must pick the tickets up. These tickets you must pick up here at the Classic Country Studios, because I'll tell you why, we don't have time to mail them. It's this Thursday, the 11th, 12th, and 13th, this weekend. So if you win them, you got to pick them up here at the studio. Don't have time to mail these. So we're going to take caller number 5 at 276-238-0981 for the Stewart Beach Music Festival. If you want to go, just be caller 5. But remember, you do have to pick them up.
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0: All right. Thanks so much for your phone calls this morning. And we got us a winner, Stuart. That's going to be the place to be this week. I'm telling you, great lineup. The Embers going to be kicking things off Thursday night on June the 11th. It'll be a great time for everybody if you like beach music. That's your hookup right there, Stuart Beach Music Festival. Congratulations out to Mr. Glenn this morning, calling in from Winston-Salem, North Carolina. Glenn is our winner and going to Stuart for the Beach Music Festival there. And three big days of great music. It'll be a lot of fun. A lot of fun.
1: 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June 11th, 12th, and 13th, 2026. Seven bands, three nights, endless memories. Thursday, the Embers light up the stage.
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Hey, good morning. Good morning once again. Man, a busy, busy morning. We got birthday shout outs now to get to, and want to wish all these great folks celebrating a birthday, a happy, happy birthday here on this 9th day of June. Scott Bemis, happy birthday. Dina Dalton, Sharon Swing, happy birthday to you. Luke Lines, Angie Gardner Kimball, happy birthday. Denver Knuckles, Carrie Hazelwood, happy birthday. Also, happy birthday in Winston-Salem. Denise Jones is celebrating today. Happy birthday, Miss Denise. Charles Sitton, Louise Sitton. She wants to wish her husband Charles Sitton a very happy birthday. Hope you guys are doing good. And Charles, I hope it's a wonderful day for you. I know Louise is going to take good care of you on your birthday today. She'll probably be cooking you up, take you out for a big meal, and all kinds of good things, Charles. Enjoy your birthday. I've got Donna Jean is celebrating a birthday today. Donna Jean, happy birthday to you. Dave the truck driver, he listens to us all the time. He's running routes. I give him an early shout-out this morning, driving back and forth from Winston-Salem to Charlotte. Dave, buddy, I hope you have a wonderful day, and maybe you caught one of those birthday shout-outs in between there somewhere or another. Others on the list today, let me look here. Man, we got all kinds of them. And by the way, thank y'all for wishing Roy Overbay. He's wanting to know how everybody knew it was his birthday yesterday. And I said, Roy, I announced it on the radio. Roy Overbay, he's a good old boy. And I know he had a big birthday yesterday and a lot of goodies for him there. But, oh, looky here. Miss Catherine Cox is having a birthday today. Miss Catherine, hope you're doing well. I miss seeing you, Catherine, but happy birthday wishes out to you and many more today. Mr. Charlie Bennett's having a birthday today. The one and only Mr. Jeff Sutherland, he's having a birthday. Jeff probably running around somewhere between here and Charlotte. But Jeff, happy birthday, my friend. Hope you're doing well. Jeff Sutherland, happy birthday to you. Steve Hill, celebrating a birthday. Cody Davis, happy birthday to you. Morgan Adams on the list today. Chad Sell, he's celebrating a birthday today as well. So many, many birthday celebrations going on today. Each and every one of you, I hope it's a great day for you.

And many, many more. It's 9:44. I'm telling you, it's running out of time this morning. We still got another ticket giveaway before we get out of here. Craig Morgan, Neil McCoy tickets on the way.

Oh, it's been an awesome morning hanging out with all of you guys, giving away tickets and having a little fun this morning here on a Tuesday. But I got another great set of tickets I'm going to give out next. Yeah, it's been ticket morning, I'll tell you. We got more coming of a lot of these great concerts that we got planned and coming up. The one and only Craig Morgan, along with Neil McCoy. Man, that's our next Classic Country concert. Just a few weeks out from that, it's coming up on the 19th. Not this Friday, but the next Friday, the 19th. Craig Morgan, Neil McCoy, this one's sneaking up on us. Can't believe how close it is. You talk about some great talent. Craig Morgan brought us all those great classics like Almost Home, Love Remembers, Wake Up Loving You. That's What I Like About a Sunday. Oh, one of my all-time favorites. God Must Really Love Me, Tough, Every Friday Afternoon, International Harvester, Bonfire, I Got You, Little Bit of Life, Redneck Yacht Club. Just to mention a few of his great hits, Craig Morgan. And, of course, Neil McCoy. Special guest, Fairgrounds Arena, Winston-Salem. It's Friday night, June 19th. Have you got your tickets for this yet? Get them while they're the best. Craig Morgan, Neil McCoy, just a few weeks away from that. Another great round of tickets. I got another ticket here I'm going to give away. I'm going to open the lines up here. 276-238-0981 and caller number 8. Caller 8. You're going to win them. Craig Morgan, Neil McCoy. It's part of the Classic Country Contest.

0: thanks so much for all your phone calls this morning. We got us a winner. Want to say a thank you for Doug out there listening in Yakinville, North Carolina. Doug picked up the tickets. He got a four-pack, too. That's a four-pack of tickets to Craig Morgan, and we'll have more of those to give away. But, yeah, we're getting close to concert time for all these great concerts, and looking forward to it. And always enjoy being with you guys every single morning, playing all those great country classics. And we're going to wrap it up here. We got another song maybe before we get out of here. We got some commercials we're going to clear out. But thank you all so much for tuning in here on the good morning show. I'm going to be off a few days. I'll be off tomorrow, Thursday, and Friday. Back with you next Monday on the, what is that, 13th? Or no, it's the 15th. My goodness, time's flying by. I'll be back with you on the 15th. But you take care of yourself and be safe out there, and I'll see you around very soon. All right. Enjoy the rest of your day, too. Be safe.
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4: From the WXAI 12 First Warning Weather Center, I'm meteorologist Brian.

0: many mountain spots. Rain chances will be best in the west. Mountains and foothills up to about 40 or 50%. Only a 30% chance for scattered showers and storms this afternoon in the Triad. 60s across the board overnight. We start to warm things up again on Wednesday. Could be the hottest couple of days of the year. High temperatures upper 80s for the Triad, closer to 80 out west, and even 90 is expected to start Thursday and should carry into the weekend. Heat index values could be as warm as 100 degrees for the Triad on Thursday and for Friday. So get ready to beat the heat. From the WXII 12 First Warning Weather Center, I'm meteorologist Brian Slocum.
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0: A historic concert coming to Bowman Gray Stadium. 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
1: Captain Stew from the Mayflower 2. 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
1: Mayflower 2 Rural Hall. 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
0: The state auction, personal property of the late Daly Perry, deceased, on Saturday, June 13th, beginning at 10 a.m. at 455 Churchill Road, Independence, Virginia. Items to include a small camper, no title, pop-up camper, no title, assortment of lumber, 1950s metal porch set, several old apple peelers. There's a wooden two-door cabinet, old pie safe, two stone bowls, several pieces of Pyrex, different patterns, assortment of cast iron pans, potato chip tin, nice old syrup kettle, copper, an old spit 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
3: From the WXII 12 First Warning Weather Center, I'm meteorologist Brian Slocum with your Tuesday forecast. Today will likely be the coolest day we see this week, and newsflash, it's not all that cool. Warm and humid conditions. Temperatures are down because of clouds, occasional showers, especially out west, and more of an easterly component to the wind today. But still, temperatures should reach the lower 80s this afternoon in the Triad, upper 70s to near 80 in the foothills, and lower 70s for many mountain spots. Rain chances will be best in the west, mountains and foothills up to about 40 or 50%. Only a 30% chance for scattered showers and storms this afternoon in the Triad. 60s across the board overnight. We start to warm things up again on Wednesday. Could be the hottest couple of days of the year. High temperatures, upper 80s for the Triad, closer to 80 out west, and even 90s expected to start Thursday and should carry into the weekend. Heat index values could be as warm as 100 degrees for the Triad on Thursday and for Friday. So get ready to beat the heat. From the WXII 12 First Warning Weather Center, I'm meteorologist Brian Slocum.

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2: Hello, everyone. 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A truckload of rubber duckies, each with their very own number, will be dumped into Chestnut Creek. 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The Great Galax Duck Race is just another fun fundraiser produced by the Galax Fire Department to further our mission of saving lives and property. 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
2: From the WXII 12 First Warning Weather Center, I'm meteorologist Brian Slocum with your Tuesday forecast.

0: easterly component to the wind today, but still, temperatures should reach the lower 80s this afternoon in the Triad, upper 70s to near 80 in the foothills, and lower 70s for many mountain spots. Rain chances will be best in the west. Mountains and foothills up to about 40 or 50%. Only a 30% chance for scattered showers and storms this afternoon in the Triad. 60s across the board overnight. We start to warm things up again on Wednesday. Could be the hottest couple of days of the year. High temperatures upper 80s for the Triad, closer to 80 out west, and even 90 is expected to start Thursday and should carry into the weekend. Heat index values could be as warm as 100 degrees for the Triad on Thursday and for Friday. So get ready to beat the heat. From the WXII 12 First Warning Weather Center, I'm meteorologist Brian Slocum.
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2: 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For more than 20 years, we've been talking with you about your money, and a lot has changed during that time. We've gone from a few nightly news programs to 24/7 news feeds that keep us informed and sometimes overwhelmed. 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
3: Classic Country Weather. From the WXII 12 First Warning Weather Center, I'm meteorologist Brian Slocum with your Tuesday forecast. Today will likely be the coolest day we see this week, and newsflash, it's not all that cool. Warm and humid conditions, temperatures are down because of clouds, occasional showers, especially out west, and more of an easterly component to the wind today. But still, temperatures should reach the lower 80s this afternoon in the Triad, upper 70s to near 80 in the foothills, and lower 70s for many mountain spots. Rain chances will be best in the west, mountains and foothills up to about 40 or 50%. Only a 30% chance for scattered showers and storms this afternoon in the Triad. 60s across the board overnight. We start to warm things up again on Wednesday. Could be the hottest couple of days of the year. High temperatures upper 80s for the Triad, closer to 80 out west, and even 90 is expected to start Thursday and should carry into the weekend. Heat index values could be as warm as 100 degrees for the Triad on Thursday and for Friday. So get ready to beat the heat. From the WXII 12 First Warning Weather Center, I'm meteorologist Brian Slocum.

0: 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I'm Kyle Rickey. 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

0: over 20 years to innovating 94 octane, the highest octane on the market. 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
4: The NASCAR community learned of another loss while in Michigan over the weekend with the passing of NASCAR Hall of Famer and former Motor Racing Network broadcaster Ned Jarrett. Before broadcasting, Jarrett had a successful driving career, winning 50 races in the Premier Series along with two championships in 1961 and 65. Following his retirement from driving, Jarrett joined the Motor Racing Network in 1978 as a member of the broadcast team, while also hosting Ned Jarrett's World of Racing until May of 2009. He was also a household name on television on ESPN, CBS, and TNN. Jarrett was 93 years old. I'm Kyle Rickey. This is NASCAR Hot Pass on the Motor Racing Network.
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2: From the WXII 12 First Warning Weather Center, I'm meteorologist Brian Slocum with your Tuesday forecast. Today will likely be the coolest day we see this week, and newsflash, it's not all that cool. Warm and humid conditions. Temperatures are down because of clouds, occasional showers, especially out west, and more of an easterly component to the wind today. But still, temperatures should reach the lower 80s this afternoon in the Triad, upper 70s to near 80 in the foothills, and lower 70s for many mountain spots. Rain chances will be best in the west. Mountains and foothills up to about 40 or 50%. Only a 30% chance for scattered showers and storms this afternoon in the Triad. 60s across the board overnight. We start to warm things up again on Wednesday. Could be the hottest couple of days of the year. High temperatures, upper 80s for the Triad.

0: closer to 80 out west, and even 90 is expected to start Thursday and should carry into the weekend. Heat index values could be as warm as 100 degrees for the Triad on Thursday and for Friday. So get ready to beat the heat. From the WXII 12 First Warning Weather Center, I'm meteorologist Brian Slocum.
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4: From the WXII 12 First Warning Weather Center, I'm meteorologist Brian Slocum with your Tuesday forecast. Today will likely be the coolest day we see this week, and newsflash, it's not all that cool. Warm and humid conditions. Temperatures are down because of clouds, occasional showers, especially out west, and more of an easterly component to the wind today. But still, temperatures should reach the lower 80s this afternoon in the Triad, upper 70s to near 80 in the foothills, and lower 70s for many mountain spots. Rain chances will be best in the west. Mountains and foothills up to about 40 or 50%. Only a 30% chance for scattered showers and storms this afternoon in the Triad. 60s across the board overnight. We start to warm things up again on Wednesday. Could be the hottest couple of days of the year. High temperatures upper 80s for the Triad, closer to 80 out west, and even 90s expected to start Thursday and should carry into the weekend. Heat index values could be as warm as 100 degrees for the Triad on Thursday and for Friday. So get ready to beat the heat. From the WXII 12 First Warning Weather Center, I'm meteorologist Brian Slocum.
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2: 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For more than 20 years, we've been talking with you about your money, and a lot of changes have been going on. We've gone from a few nightly news programs to 24/7 news feeds that keep us informed and sometimes overwhelmed. Political parties come in and out of power, each with their own agenda that can influence the market. 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
9: From the WXII 12 First Warning Weather Center, I'm meteorologist Brian Slocum with your Tuesday

0: forecast. Today will likely be the coolest day we see this week, and newsflash, it's not all that cool. Warm and humid conditions. Temperatures are down because of clouds, occasional showers, especially out west, and more of an easterly component to the wind today. But still, temperatures should reach the lower 80s this afternoon in the Triad, upper 70s to near 80 in the foothills, and lower 70s for many mountain spots. Rain chances will be best in the west. Mountains and foothills up to about 40 or 50%. Only a 30% chance for scattered showers and storms this afternoon in the Triad. 60s across the board overnight. We start to warm things up again on Wednesday. Could be the hottest couple of days of the year. High temperatures upper 80s for the Triad, closer to 80 out west, and even 90 is expected to start Thursday and should carry into the weekend. Heat index values could be as warm as 100 degrees for the Triad on Thursday and for Friday. So get ready to beat the heat. From the WXII 12 First Warning Weather Center, I'm meteorologist Brian Slocum.
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0: Morning Weather Center. I'm meteorologist Brian Slocum with your Tuesday forecast. Today will likely be the coolest day we see this week, and newsflash, it's not all that cool. Warm and humid conditions. Temperatures are down because of clouds, occasional showers, especially out west, and more of an easterly component to the wind today. But still, temperatures should reach the lower 80s this afternoon in the Triad, upper 70s to near 80 in the foothills, and lower 70s for many mountain spots. Rain chances will be best in the west. Mountains and foothills up to about 40 or 50%. Only a 30% chance for scattered showers and storms this afternoon in the Triad. 60s across the board overnight. We start to warm things up again on Wednesday. Could be the hottest couple of days of the year. High temperatures, upper 80s for the Triad, closer to 80 out west, and even 90 is expected to start Thursday and should carry into the weekend. Heat index values could be as warm as 100 degrees for the Triad on Thursday and for Friday. So get ready to beat the heat. From the WXII 12 First Warning Weather Center, I'm meteorologist Brian Slocum.
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2: From the WXII 12 First Warning Weather Center, I'm meteorologist Brian Slocum with your Tuesday forecast. Today will likely be the coolest day we see this week, and newsflash, it's not all that cool. Warm and humid conditions. Temperatures are down because of clouds, occasional showers, especially out west, and more of an easterly component to the wind today. But still, temperatures should reach the lower 80s this afternoon in the Triad, upper 70s to near 80 in the foothills, and lower 70s for many mountain spots. Rain chances will be best in the west. Mountains and foothills up to about 40 or 50%. Only a 30% chance for scattered showers and storms this afternoon in the Triad. 60s across the board overnight. We start to warm things up again on Wednesday. Could be the hottest couple of days of the year. A high temperature.

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0: The state auction, personal property of the late Daly Perry, deceased, on Saturday, June 13th, beginning at 10 a.m. at 455 Churchill Road, Independence, Virginia. 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

0: The Classic Country Summer Concert Series is back with Craig Morgan and Neil McCoy. 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
1: Captain Stew from the Mayflower 2. 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
3: From the WXII 12 First Warning Weather Center, I'm meteorologist Brian Slocum with your Tuesday forecast. Today will likely be the coolest day we see this week, and newsflash, it's not all that cool. Warm and humid conditions. Temperatures are down because of clouds, occasional showers, especially out west, and more of an easterly component to the wind today. But still, temperatures should reach the lower 80s this afternoon in the Triad, upper 70s to near 80 in the foothills, and lower 70s for many mountain spots. Rain chances will be best in the west. Mountains and foothills up to about 40 or 50%. Only a 30% chance for scattered showers and storms this afternoon in the Triad. 60s across the board overnight. We start to warm things up again on Wednesday. Could be the hottest couple of days of the year. High temperatures, upper 80s for the Triad, closer to 80 out west, and even 90 is expected to start Thursday and should carry into the weekend. Heat index values could be as warm as 100 degrees for the Triad on Thursday and for Friday. So get ready to beat the heat. From the WXII 12 First Warning Weather Center, I'm meteorologist Brian Slocum.
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2: 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Chief Mike here again with another segment of Chatting with the Chief. 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
5: From the WXII 12 First Warning Weather Center, I'm meteorologist Brian Slocum with your Tuesday forecast. Today will likely be the coolest day we see this week, and newsflash, it's not all that cool. Warm and humid conditions. Temperatures are down because of clouds, occasional showers, especially out west, and more of an easterly component to the wind today. But still, temperatures should reach the lower 80s this afternoon in the Triad, upper 70s to near 80 in the foothills, and lower 70s for many mountain spots. Rain chances will be best in the west. Mountains and foothills up to about 40 or 50%. Only a 30% chance for scattered showers and storms this afternoon in the Triad. 60s across the board overnight. We start to warm things up again on Wednesday. Could be the hottest couple of days of the year. High temperatures upper 80s for the Triad. Closer to 80 out west. And even 90s expected to start Thursday and should carry into the weekend. Heat index values could be as warm as 100 degrees for the Triad on Thursday and for Friday. So get ready to beat the heat. From the WXII 12 First Warning Weather Center, I'm meteorologist Brian Slocum.
6: Well, we're up here in the mountains. Won't be quite as hot as it will be down there in the Piedmont Triad. And Triad area is not too bad right now. Looks like mainly cloudy skies down there in the Triad. 80 degrees. And up here in the mountains of Southwest Virginia, Classic Country 98, we're cloudy and 69 degrees.

Good afternoon. Good afternoon, everybody. Buford Kegley back in here on this ninth day of the month of June. It is ninth day of the month already, June of the year 2026. It is hard to believe. Time is flying. I remember when it was 1975. Goodness gracious. And that seems like just a few days ago. But anyway, it is a Tuesday afternoon. Stay with me. Got some great music for you all afternoon. We may have a little sunshine at times to go along with this great music. So hang around if you will. Here's an old boy, a friend of ours, Aaron Tippin, who's going to be at Bowman Gray Stadium in the month of August. That's for sure, with a big concert. We'll be talking more about that a little bit later. But right now, Mr. Aaron Tippin is here with that working man's PhD.

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Late Daly Perry deceased on Saturday, June 13th, beginning at 10 a.m. at 455 Churchill Road, Independence, Virginia. 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

Barbara Mandrell doing her version of that song. Lester down there in Holland's wanted to hear it, and so I had this one close by, and I played Barbara's version. Harlan Howard wrote that song a long time ago, along with hundreds of other hit songs, too. A great Harlan Howard song, The Keys in the Mailbox, and Come On In. Come on in with us. We got the music all afternoon just for you. Just about 20 minutes after the hour of 3 o'clock on a mostly cloudy day. If you're riding around in your convertible, just riding around, put a girl in it. Yeah, that'll make you successful.

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There's that old boy from Norman, Oklahoma on the show this afternoon. Vince Gill with Oklahoma Borderline. 3:32, Buford in here with you till the 6 o'clock hour. Stick around, we got the best in music. We got the Nitty Gritty Dirt Band.

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4: From the WXII 12 First Warning Weather Center, I'm meteorologist Brian Slocum with your Tuesday forecast. Today will likely be the coolest day we see this week, and newsflash, it's not all that cool. Warm and humid conditions. Temperatures are down because of clouds, occasional showers, especially out west, and more of an easterly component to the wind today. But still, temperatures should reach the lower 80s this afternoon in the Triad, upper 70s to near 80 in the foothills, and lower 70s for many mountain spots. Rain chances will be best in the west. Mountains and foothills up to about 40 or 50%. Only a 30% chance for scattered showers and storms this afternoon in the Triad. 60s across the board overnight. We start to warm things up again on Wednesday. Could be the hottest couple of days of the year. High temperatures upper 80s for the Triad, closer to 80 out west, and even 90s expected to start Thursday and should carry into the weekend. Heat index values could be as warm as 100 degrees for the Triad on Thursday and for Friday. So get ready to beat the heat. From the WXII 12 First Warning Weather Center, I'm meteorologist Brian Slocum.
5: And if you're in the Piedmont Triad, still looks cloudy there. It's 80 degrees down there in the Triad. Wentworth, North Carolina, the county seat of Rockingham County, with a population of almost 3,000 down there in Wentworth, a great place. Wentworth's 82 and cloudy, and we're 70 degrees here at Classic Country 98.70 out there under mainly cloudy skies.
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Still proud to be an Okie from the Muskogee, the mighty Merle for you. 3:44 in the afternoon, not a complete sunny day, not a complete cloudy day, and not a complete rainy day either. It's just a little bit sunny and mainly cloudy where I'm standing right now. And 70 degrees, that's a pretty good temperature right there. 70. Someone wanted Buck Owens and the Buckaroos. Here they are.

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Dierks Bentley right there with Sideways on this Tuesday afternoon. Today's a special day. Boy, it is. Today's Donald Duck Day. Did you know that? It is Donald Duck Day. Donald Duck's first appearance on screen was in the animated short film The Wise Hen on June 9th, 1934. And although Donald's birthday is said to be on March 13th, in the 1949 short film Donald's Happy Birthday, Disney later decided that Donald's official birthday is June the 9th, the day he first appeared in the film. So today is Donald Duck Day because I guess today, what is today? June the 9th, that's what it is. It is his official birthday. Happy birthday, Donald, wherever you are. And celebrate today because it is Donald Duck's birthday. To watch out his first film, one or any of the others that Donald Duck made. We got the weather again coming up here in just about 4 minutes to take us into that time. Ronnie Millsap right here in Since I Don't Have You.

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2: From the WXII 12 First Warning Weather Center, I'm meteorologist Brian Slocum with your Tuesday forecast. Today will likely be the coolest day we see this week, and newsflash, it's not all that cool. Warm and humid conditions. Temperatures are down because of clouds, occasional showers, especially out west, and more of an easterly component to the wind today. But still, temperatures should reach the lower 80s this afternoon in the Triad, upper 70s to near 80 in the foothills, and lower 70s for many mountain spots. Rain chances will be best in the west. Mountains and foothills up to about 40 or 50%. Only a 30% chance for scattered showers and storms this afternoon in the Triad. 60s across the board overnight. We start to warm things up again on Wednesday. Could be the hottest couple of days of the year. High temperatures upper 80s for the Triad. Closer to 80 out west. And even 90s expected to start Thursday and should carry into the weekend. Heat index values could be as warm as 100 degrees for the Triad on Thursday and for Friday. So get ready to beat the heat. From the WXII 12 First Warning Weather Center, I'm meteorologist Brian Slocum.
3: Hey, not too many people looking at sunshine today, that's for sure. If you're in the Triad area, you're looking at clouds.

Cloudy skies. It's 80 degrees down there in the Triad. We got friends and listeners up in Beckley, West Virginia listening. Beckley is getting some light rain at the present time, and 70 up there in Beckley, West Virginia. And right here at Classic Country 98, we're getting some light rain as well. And we're 70. 70 degrees outside our studios right here at 4:04 in the afternoon.

Oh, it's Conway, the late and great Conway Twitty right there. Mickey J. Cole wrote that song, Conway's second wife. Mickey was a good songwriter, too. She was. Mickey J. Cole wrote it, and Conway recorded it and had a hit with it. I don't want to be with me if you're not with me, too, right here on a Tuesday. Hey, it won't be long until the car show's coming up again in Francisco. Over there in Francisco, North Carolina, at the Francisco Community Building. That's Westfield, North Carolina. June the 20th, time for that. Gets underway at 9 o'clock in the morning on June 20th. 9 to 2 is the time. So get your vehicle ready. $20 entry fee now. There's a $20 entry fee. And featuring the Hootie Award. Again, this year, the Hootie Award. And the Hootie Best of Show. 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You got to have all that, and you probably will, so enter your vehicle. $20 entry fee for the third annual car show in Francisco. Everybody's welcome. It's hosted by the communities of Northwest Stokes. Be there and meet all your friends and neighbors. That's in Francisco, June 20th, 9 a.m. to 2 p.m.

0: Another Oki on the show this afternoon. We had Vince Gill a little bit earlier. There's the redhead, though. Reba, the night the lights went out in Georgia.
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Ways paints the wall. Tracy Lawrence right here on a Tuesday afternoon. Buford in here with you until the 6 o'clock hour. The Drive at 5 comes your way at 5 this afternoon, so join us for that. Some outlaw country, some classic country, something you've never heard before, too, probably. So join us for the Drive at 5 every day during the week at 5.

0: Neil McCoy right there, Then You Can Tell Me Goodbye. Well, the Classic Country Summer Concert Series back at the Winston-Salem Fairgrounds Arena Theater in partnership with Classic Country 98, of course. And they're going to be there. Craig Morgan and Neil McCoy together will be there for a big concert on June the 19th, just a few days away. 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Craig Morgan and Neil McCoy, June 19th in Winston-Salem, North Carolina.
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There's Charlotte, and everybody calls her Charlie, though. Charlie McLean, right here on a Tuesday afternoon. Who's cheating who? 4:30, that's what time it is. We got the drive at 5 coming your way in just about 30 minutes. Hang around if you can. A little bit of light rain still falling here in our city right now, and 70 degrees out there with Brooks and Dunn, and I am that man.

0: There's the killer himself, the late and great Jerry Lee Lewis. And who's going to play this old piano?
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0: KSII-12 First Warning Weather Center. I'm meteorologist Brian Slocum with your Tuesday forecast. Today will likely be the coolest day we see this week, and newsflash, it's not all that cool. Warm and humid conditions. Temperatures are down because of clouds, occasional showers, especially out west, and more of an easterly component to the wind today. But still, temperatures should reach the lower 80s this afternoon in the Triad, upper 70s to near 80 in the foothills, and lower 70s for many mountain spots. Rain chances will be best in the west. Mountains and foothills up to about 40 or 50%. Only a 30% chance for scattered showers and storms this afternoon in the Triad. 60s across the board overnight. We start to warm things up again on Wednesday. Could be the hottest couple of days of the year. High temperatures, upper 80s for the Triad, closer to 80 out west, and even 90 is expected to start Thursday and should carry into the weekend. Heat index values could be as warm as 100 degrees for the Triad on Thursday and for Friday. So get ready to beat the heat. From the WXII 12 First Warning Weather Center, I'm meteorologist Brian Slocum.
1: Okay, well, I don't see any sunshine listed anywhere. If you're in the Triad, you still got the clouds down there. 80 degrees for the Triad area. Salisbury, North Carolina, down in Rowan County. Population 37,000 people down there. 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And Rack Room Shoes was founded down there in Salisbury, North Carolina. Cloudy skies there and 79 degrees. Right here at Classy Country 98, still a few drops of rain coming down, just light rain, and we're 71 degrees. Classy Country 98.1.

Lynn Anderson, of course, had the first hit with that Rose Garden a number of years ago. Then Martina McBride came out with it. She did well, did a great job with that song, too. I Never Promised You a Rose Garden, especially on a Tuesday afternoon, but it's raining a little bit. Hey, I know what's good. Asleep at the Wheel. We're traveling Route 66.

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0: There's a great artist who's traveled around the world many times performing and all over, and he still makes his home right down there in Greensboro, North Carolina. That's his original home, and he lives down there right now. Great guy, and Billy Crash, hope you're listening. I'll send that out to you. Rub it in. That's a great summertime song, and summertime's on its way, too.
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5: 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Estate auction, personal property of the late Daly Perry, deceased, on Saturday, June 13th, beginning at 10 a.m. at 455 Churchill Road, Independence, Virginia. 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
0: Denny Hamlin closed the gap in the NASCAR Cup Series championship standings with his victory in Sunday's event at Michigan International Speedway. An early exit for points leader Tyler Reddick was exactly what Hamlin needed to narrow the advantage of his 23-11 racing pilot.
6: Listen, I knew the only way we ever could catch him is he was going to have bad luck. I said it weeks ago. He had bad luck today. We were in the same wreck. We were turned around backwards. Luckily, no one hit us. We overcame it. But it's like, you know, he's going to stretch it out at San Diego, Sonoma. I still think he's in a really good place, but like, if we keep doing this, I mean, it'll keep him interesting and honest for sure.
0: I'm Susie Armstrong. This is NASCAR Today on the Motor Racing Network.

Randy Owen in Alabama this afternoon, and down home to take us to the top of the hour and to the drive at five time. Here's Patty Loveless.

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2: Extra clouds around overnight Tuesday night across the Piedmont and the foothills. It'll be muggy tonight, lows around 70. Then for Wednesday, a chance for some afternoon scattered showers and thunderstorms, maybe as early as the early part of the afternoon into later in the afternoon, and highs in the mid, maybe a few upper 80s on Wednesday. Then for Thursday, an isolated shower or thunderstorm. It gets hotter, highs around 92 for Thursday afternoon in the Piedmont and the foothills. In the mountains for tonight, showers and thunderstorms this evening, and maybe a shower overnight. Some fog may develop too. Overnight lows in the mid-60s in the mountains. Wednesday, showers likely, chance of thunderstorms as well. Highs in the mid-70s in the mountains Wednesday. Then for Thursday, showers likely, chance of showers and thunderstorms in the afternoon. And otherwise, we'll see some sunshine mix in and humid. Highs in the lower 80s in the mountains for Thursday. That's your forecast from the WXI 12 News First Warning Weather Center. I'm meteorologist Dave Aiken.
3: All right, Dave, Piedmont Triad, you're cloudy, still cloudy down there in the Triad. 77 degrees. Our friends and listeners over in Smith County and Washington County, Virginia. Saltville's located over there. Saltville population 1,800 people. And Saltville right now looking at cloudy skies, 76 degrees. Here at Classic Country 98, we're dark and cloudy, and we're 69.

One of the greatest outlaws ever. There he is, and one of the newest members of the Grand Ole Opry in Nashville, Tennessee. Steve Earle, opening things up here with that Copperhead Road. Hey, good afternoon again. Buford Kegley here with the Drive at 5 up until 6 o'clock. Hang around with me. Don't think we're going to be looking at any sunshine or anything like that. But we're going to have a grand time and got some great music for you. Here's our friend Robert Earl Keane. I'm coming home.

0: Some way more for you here on a Tuesday afternoon. The late and great Waylon Jennings and Will the Wolf Survive. 5:15 and we're driving.
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2: Captain Stu from the Mayflower 2. 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
2: Mayflower 2, Rural Hall. 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

0: The late and great John Prine, you're driving at 5 on a Tuesday afternoon. Thanks for joining us, riding on that new train. It's about 5:22. I got to get this song on here for some folks. I hadn't played this one in a while. This will get you if you hadn't heard it. I know some of you know where Black Bear Pass is. It's out there in Colorado. And it's some kind of mountain, too, I can tell you that. It's 12,840 feet out there in the Rocky Mountains. I was out there once, but I'm not going to go back. Not to the exact location where I was, anyway. But anyway, Black Bear Pass, elevation 12,840 feet. You don't have to, there's a big sign out there that says, you don't have to be crazy to drive this road, but it sure does help. Jeeps only. And that's the only thing you can get through there in is a Jeep. Some kind of height it is. But anyway, we're going to play this. C.W. McCall did it from 1975. Here's C.W. McCall with that Black Bear Road.
1: Me and RJ and the kids was on a camp out in the mountains, and we had us one of them You Drive from Army Jeep cars, which we'd rented from a fella by the name of Q Bosky for $30 a day. Buy your gas along the way, take a rabbit's foot, and leave a pint of blood for a deposit. And he explained it all to us, how we were supposed to get to Telluride, which is 50 miles away by way of the regular highway. However, there was a shortcut, but unless we had drove the Black Bear Road before, we'd better be off to stay in bed, sleep late. Pay no attention to the guitar there. Well, we took up off on the highway, and we come upon a sign that says, Black Bear Road, you don't have to be crazy to drive this road, but it helps. I says, RJ, this must be the shortcut road Kubowski's talking about. She didn't pay no mind, because she was making peanut butter sandwiches for the kids in the back seat, throwing rocks and drinking Kool-Aid and playing count the license plates. But they wasn't having too much fun counting the license plate or cars, because there weren't no other cars. We went about a mile and a half, about 4 hours, busted off the right front fender, tore a hole in the oil pan on rocks big as a hall closet. Went over a bump, spilt the Kool-Aid, and Roy Jean stuck his polo knife right through the convertible top, and the dog threw up all over the back seat. Peanut butter don't agree with me, see. So we had to stop, take off the top, and air everything out and clean it up. The dog run off, and RJ says she felt her asthma coming on. I was sitting there wondering what to do when the entire scenic San Juan You Drive Army Jeep car sank in the mud at 13,000 feet above sea level. Well, we shoveled it out and ate our lunch. Dog made a yellow hole in the snow, and Roy Jean got out his Instamatic and took a snapshot of it. Mary Elizabeth drew a picture of the road. It looked like a whole bunch of Z's and W's all strung together. And RJ took one look at it and said the only way that Jeep car is going down that road is over her dead body. Then a rock slipped off one of the wheel, and the U-Drive Marmy Jeep car went right over the edge of a cliff. Doggone it, Roy Jean. How many times do I have to explain it to you? When I tell you to put a rock under the wheel, I mean rock. Now look at that, what you'd have to go bigger than grapefruit.
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Right there. Johnny wrote that song. That was a big song for Johnny way back, can't believe it, 1951. That song's been around a long, long time. Smokey Joe's Barbecue. Right here on a Tuesday, 5:32. That's what time it is. I know everybody loves this one. Are you ready for it? Yeah, this is a song that my friend Bobby Bear recorded. And I'm not sure where he did this at, recorded it live. But he did this back in 1980, part of the album Down and Dirty by Bobby Bear. Here it is for you right now, Bobby Bear with Numbers.

0: matter how good they look at first, there's flaws in all of them. That's why on a scale of 10 to 1, friend, there ain't no 10.
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7: Extra clouds around overnight Tuesday night across the Piedmont and the foothills. It'll be muggy tonight, lows around 70. Then for Wednesday, a chance for some afternoon scattered showers and thunderstorms, maybe as early as the early part of the afternoon into later in the afternoon, and highs in the mid, maybe a few upper 80s on Wednesday. Then for Thursday, an isolated shower or thunderstorm. It gets hotter, highs around 92 for Thursday afternoon in the Piedmont and the foothills. In the mountains for tonight, showers and thunderstorms this evening, and maybe a shower overnight. Some fog may develop too. Overnight lows in the mid-60s in the mountains. Wednesday, showers likely, chance of thunderstorms as well. Highs in the mid-70s in the mountains Wednesday. Then for Thursday, showers likely, chance of showers and thunderstorms in the afternoon. And otherwise, we'll see some sunshine mix in and humid. Highs in the lower 80s in the mountains for Thursday. That's your forecast from the WXI 12 News First Warning Weather Center. I'm meteorologist Dave Aiken.
8: All right, Dave. And Piedmont Triad, 77 degrees down there with cloudy skies, and let's go up the road a little ways. Black Mountain, North Carolina has a little bit of something for everyone. Up there at Black Mountain, there are museums and art center and a variety of shops and great restaurants and everything in Black Mountain, North Carolina. Black Mountain 68, mostly cloudy looks like right now, and here at Classic Country 98, we're cloudy and we're looking at 69 degrees.

One of those great songs by a fine gentleman right there, the late and great Johnny Tillotson, who was a teen idol back in the 50s, had a bunch of hit songs, and that one right there was a great one too. Without You from the late and great Johnny Tillotson, passed away April 1st, 2025 at his home out in Los Angeles. He was 86 years of age, had a long battle.

with Parkinson's disease and passed away in 2025 on the first day of April. He was a great musician and a great gentleman, too. 547, we are driving at 5. You know that. We do that every day during the week. John is here. Anderson, that is, with money in the bank. That's always nice.

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There's Bob from 63, and Don't Think Twice, It's All Right. A rich man he is, still working every day. He's about, what, 85 now? 85 years young, still working every night, worth $600 million. $600 million, that's what he's worth. That's pretty well. I got to move it on out of here. That old clock, you know how it ticks. It ticks pretty fast sometimes. Thank you so much for joining me here on a Tuesday. We'll do it again on a Wednesday tomorrow. Have a great night, everybody. We're going to close.

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2: Extra clouds around overnight Tuesday night across the Piedmont and the foothills. It'll be muggy tonight, lows around 70. Then for Wednesday, a chance for some afternoon scattered showers and thunderstorms, maybe as early as the early part of the afternoon into later in the afternoon, and highs in the mid, maybe a few upper 80s on Wednesday. Then for Thursday, an isolated shower or thunderstorm. It gets hotter, highs around 92 for Thursday afternoon in the Piedmont and the foothills. In the mountains for tonight, showers and thunderstorms this evening, and maybe a shower overnight. Some fog may develop too. Overnight lows in the mid-60s in the mountains. Wednesday, showers likely, chance of thunderstorms as well. Highs in the mid-70s in the mountains Wednesday. Then for Thursday, showers likely, chance of showers and thunderstorms in the afternoon. And otherwise, we'll see some sunshine mix in and humid. Highs in the lower 80s in the mountains for Thursday. That's your forecast from the WXI 12 News First Warning Weather Center. I'm meteorologist Dave Aiken.
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5: Well, it was all that I could do.

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I wrote him back a letter and I told him it was not the perfect country and western song because he hadn't said anything at all about mama or trains or trucks or prison or getting drunk. Well, he sat down and wrote another verse to the song and he

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0: Richard Childress took a moment in Michigan this past weekend to remember his driver and friend, Kyle Busch. Here's what Richard had to say.
2: You know, Kyle will go down in history as one of the greatest race drivers that that's ever been. You know, he's definitely, he'll be in the Hall of Fame. I'd love to see him, put him in it right away. He helped RCR when we needed it. He came right in and we won three races the first part of the year. Got a little off and we had a lot of opportunities to win other races and we just didn't finish and capitalize on them. But I think his legacy is going to be that he was a man that, you know, a lot of people thought he was tough to deal with and that we wouldn't last long. But he is a man that loves this sport. He loved it so much he wanted to see his family carry on and to watch what he had going on with Brexton. And I would go to the race over at Millbridge and watch them race together and just see the enjoyment in Kyle's eye watching his son race. Was just unbelievable. His legacy will be in history. He'll go down as one of the greatest drivers of all times. He's won over 200 races, and just all of us are going to miss him. You guys and ladies are going to miss having him in here after a win.
0: Richard also said in this that there's no pressure on Brexton, but that number 8 with that specific style that Kyle himself designed will be waiting for him whenever he's ready. For PRN's Garage Pass, this is Andrew Curlin.
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0: Extra clouds around overnight Tuesday night across the Piedmont and the foothills. It'll be muggy tonight, lows around 70. Then for Wednesday, a chance for some afternoon scattered showers and thunderstorms, maybe as early as the early part of the afternoon into later in the afternoon, and highs in the mid, maybe a few upper 80s on Wednesday. Then for Thursday, an isolated shower or thunderstorm. It gets hotter, highs around 92 for Thursday afternoon in the Piedmont and the foothills. In the mountains for tonight, showers and thunderstorms this evening, and maybe a shower overnight. Some fog may develop too. Overnight lows in the mid-60s in the mountains. Wednesday, showers likely, chance of thunderstorms as well. Highs in the mid-70s in the mountains Wednesday. Then for Thursday, showers likely, chance of showers and thunderstorms in the afternoon. And otherwise, we'll see some sunshine mix in and humid. Highs in the lower 80s in the mountains for Thursday. That's your forecast from the WXI 12 News First Warning Weather Center. I'm meteorologist Dave Aiken.
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Don't just hear the music, live it at the Beach Music Festival June 11th through 13th at Wayside Park in Stuart, Virginia. 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Come out and enjoy hot fun in the summertime. It's the best time you'll ever have. Till next year.

0: 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WBRF, Galax, Mount Airy, Winston-Salem, Greensboro. WKBA, Vinton, Roanoke.
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3: It was very special for me to work for MRN because of the people that were involved and the future that I saw in the network. I knew that it had a great future.

0: Beyond his radio work, Jarrett also enjoyed a successful television broadcasting career with CBS and ESPN. His calm voice became familiar to generations of fans, and few moments in sports broadcasting are more memorable than his emotional call of son Dale Jarrett's victory in the 1993 Daytona 500.
1: I know he's got to the floorboard, he can't do any more. Come on, take him to the inside. Don't let him get on the inside of you coming around this turn. Here he comes, Earnhardt. It's the Dale and Dale show. It's become off of turn four. You know who I'm pulling for. It's Dale Jarrett. Bring her to the inside, Dale. Don't let him get down there. He's going to make it. Dale Jarrett's going to win the Daytona 500. All right. Oh, look at Martha. Oh, dear. Oh, can you believe it?
0: His impact on NASCAR extended through his family as well. Son Dale Jarrett became a Cup Series champion and Hall of Famer in his own right, while son Glenn Jarrett enjoyed both racing and broadcasting careers. The Jarrett name became woven into the very fabric of the sport. NASCAR president Steve O'Donnell perhaps said it best, noting that while Jarrett's wins and championships speak for themselves, it was his character that truly set him apart. For more than six decades, Ned Jarrett served as one of the sport's greatest ambassadors. His career was built on achievement, but his legacy was built on character. A champion on the track, a trusted voice in the broadcast booth, and a gentleman in every sense of the word. Ned Jarrett leaves behind a legacy that will endure wherever stock cars race and NASCAR stories are told. Ned Jarrett was 93.
2: The Motor Racing Network sends its condolences to the Jarrett family. Ned was 93.
3: How does Chase Briscoe win? With the hands of his pit crew changing four tires in under 9 seconds. The voice of his spotter carving a path through the pack. His race engineer, systems engineer, all working tirelessly to shave off a tenth of a second. With his team at Toyota, his crew chief, his fans, his family, it's all of this all at once at 200 miles per hour. From the moment Chase joined Toyota to the moment he ends up in victory lane. So how does Chase Briscoe win? In summary, not alone. Toyota Racing. Your race, your story. NASCAR is a registered trademark of the National Association for Stock Car Auto Racing, LLC.
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2: 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Michigan International Speedway left us on the edge of our seats during the entirety of the Firekeepers Casino 400. 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
5: Sit back, relax, and enjoy the ride. Pull up a chair. Green flag is in the air. Here we go. We're off and running in the Irish Hills. Carson

0: this year, why that is, you know, I'm not totally sure, but I felt like we kind of could just hang on for the first 8 laps. And then all of a sudden after that, it seemed like we would really start rolling forward and making some good time on the guys we were around. So, yeah, I thought it was great. I mean, obviously having a long run car is something that's fun. And I think, you know, we just needed the race to play out a little bit different for us. It was so chaotic and so many yellows, you know, all the restarts didn't really help us in any stretch. So, you know, we just needed those long runs to play out and let it kind of come to us. And if we could have had some more time to pick through traffic, I think things could have worked out a little bit better for us.
1: All right, let's talk a little bit about what you have this weekend coming up. It's Pocono. This is a track I know for you in the past. You've had some really good runs in the Cup car there, several top fives. You know, you ran well there in the O'Reilly series, second in the truck. What is it about Pocono, and how confident are you guys going into a track like Pocono this weekend with the runs you guys have been having?
0: I think we're definitely excited to get there. You know, the momentum, I think, carries you a long way, and feeling good about what you're doing and confident about what you're doing. I know that, you know, right now when I'm hopping into these race cars, I feel like they're going to be fast and feel like they're going to be driving well. So that's a good feeling, and just need to keep that going. So Pocono should be a great race for us. Hopefully we have, you know, speed like we did at Michigan again. We can keep bringing that. You know, we're going to contend for wins. You know, we got to run like that multiple times to be able to have everything kind of play out and try to win these races. So you can't just run up there, you know, one time and say it's all going to work out. So hopefully we can keep bringing it.
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2: Welcome back to NASCAR Live. The Truckee Triangle has delivered incredible racing over the years, but only 4 drivers have secured their first NASCAR Cup Series win in the Pocono Mountains of Pennsylvania. Our Tim Cattle family was here to break it all down.
10: Pocono Raceway has a long history of producing memorable moments, but only 4 drivers have scored their very first NASCAR Cup Series win at the Truckee Triangle. The first came in June of 1998. Driving for Team Penske, Jeremy Mayfield held off some of the sport's biggest names to finally break through after nearly 5 seasons in the Cup Series.
11: Gordon makes a final hard run into turn number 3. It's not going to be enough. The final sprint to the checkers, and victory number 1 is at hand. Jeremy Mayfield wins the Pocono 500, two car lengths over Jeff Gordon, his first NASCAR Winston Cup win in

0: And I was able to get by Kyle Busch there, you know, with 10 or 11 laps to go. And then I had to hold Kevin off. So that was more stressful trying to hold Kevin off than trying to get the lead, because now you're in the lead trying to win your first cup race. And all you can think about is just don't make a mistake and don't give it away. So that was a stressful 10 laps or so to hold Kevin off, but he raced me really clean. The funnest part about that day was it's not only my first cup win, it was a lot of the folks on that team's first cup win too. So being able to share that moment with them, celebrate, to be able to win for the Wood Brothers was something I always wanted to achieve, and to have your poster up on the wall in Stewart was something pretty neat. And number 99 for the Wood Brothers, I wish we could have got 100, came a few years later. But yeah, that was a fun day and even better night.
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2: 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We'll have doubleheader coverage coming to you on Saturday, which will begin with NASCAR Cup Series practice and pole qualifying at 1 Eastern, followed by the NASCAR O'Reilly Auto Parts Series return to the racetrack, the Miller Tech Battery 250. That'll get kicked off at 3:30 p.m. Eastern Time, and then we're back on Sunday for the NASCAR Cup Series Great American Getaway 400. NASCAR Live Race Day will begin at 2 p.m. Eastern Time. Coming up, we'll discuss the impact of the movie Cars, as this week marks the film's 20th anniversary.
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2: Extra clouds around overnight Tuesday night across the Piedmont and the foothills. It'll be muggy tonight, lows around 70. Then for Wednesday, a chance for some afternoon scattered showers and thunderstorms, maybe as early as the early part of the afternoon into later in the afternoon, and highs in the mid, maybe a few upper 80s on Wednesday. Then for Thursday, an isolated shower or thunderstorm. It gets hotter, highs around 92 for Thursday afternoon in the Piedmont and the foothills. In the mountains for tonight, showers and thunderstorms this evening, and maybe a shower overnight. Some fog may develop too. Overnight lows in the mid-60s in the mountains. Wednesday, showers likely, chance of thunderstorms as well. Highs in the mid-70s in the mountains Wednesday. Then for Thursday, showers likely, chance of showers and thunderstorms in the afternoon. And otherwise, we'll see some sunshine mix in and humid. Highs in the lower 80s in the mountains for Thursday. That's your forecast from the WXI 12 News First Warning Weather Center. I'm meteorologist Dave Aiken.